That is Metallica, who begin their run at the Sphere in Vegas on Thursday night. Got a rant all about non-music fans in just a moment after this former Screamer of the Week from Ninth Key. Happy Feels Like on Hard Drive XL.

0: The XL. Something's crawled under his skin and it's time to get it out. Gross, dude. It's Lou's rant of the day.
1: I feel bad for people who do not get excited about music. For example, I have recently seen In This Moment, Hollywood Undead, Limp Bizkit, Hailstorm, I Prevail, and a ton of others. I felt like a kid on Christmas. It's always that way when I get to see a favorite band. Even after thousands of live performances, I still get butterflies when the lights go down. How do people go through life without that? Those poor dumb bastards. Of course, to each their own, plenty of people revel in things I have no interest in, like competitive stone skipping, cheese rolling, or those talk shows where everybody screams at one another about politics. Viva la différence.
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10: 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This is accomplished through education, but primarily through intentional community and engagement to help them see that now is not forever and that their lives can be transformed.

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0: Hard Drive XL with the current Screamer of the Week, Dirty Honey, Lights Out. I'm Lou Brutus. There is all manner of great concert news these days. Metallica begins their run at Sphere in Vegas on Thursday, hot on the heels of the announcement for further M72 dates in the U.S. next summer. Meanwhile, Slipknot has announced their sickest summer stadium tour. Plus, we are now entering the best time of the year for sports. Major League Baseball postseason is underway. NFL is getting going. We are also getting some crazy college games, including two amazing upsets over the weekend. Iowa beating Michigan in Ann Arbor and Wisconsin upsetting Penn State. Oh, and Oregon upsetting USC. There's some other great games this week. The NHL kicks off. It's a good time of year.
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2: The actor best known as Al Swearengen, the great Ian McShane, celebrating his 84th birthday tonight. We are saluting him tonight in Screen Time. His career goes back a full 60 years, and one of his earliest really great roles is from 1969's The Battle of Britain. This had an all-star cast of English actors saluting the summer of 1940 when the Royal Air Force battled the Luftwaffe in the Battle of Britain. Michael Caine, Sir Laurence Olivier, Christopher Plummer, Robert Shaw, Ian McShane, and a ton more. An amazing film that features the greatest warplanes you will ever see. From 1969, The Battle of Britain. They used audio from that in Pink Floyd's The Wall. I just remembered that in my cluttered attic-like brain.
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3: Chris Motionless of Motionless in White joins me in just a moment as featured artist on Hard Drive XL, where the honor group of the night is waitresses. I especially like the ones who call me hun.

0: Chris Motionless of Motionless in White is back tonight as my featured artist. Chris, Rest in Peace is a very emotional song that I think is relatable in this day and age.
1: Definitely. I think that the song comes from an accumulated sense of personal experience where, like, you're kind of taking in this feeling that you've experienced through many relationships of your life and wanting to hone in onto what that was. The song is not so much about like a singular experience happening right now in my life. It was more of like, I want to capture, go deeper than just this is a relationship song. I wanted to talk about a specific experience within a relationship that so many people have. And it doesn't even have to be romantic. It could be your best friend, a family member, and really talk about that, those moments of hurt and pain and distance after something is so disruptive within that relationship. And that is definitely something that people are dealing with a lot. It's a common narrative throughout the history of relationships, but I feel like maybe the internet paints a picture that things are worse than they are. I don't know, but I do feel like people clung to the song because they either see the positive message and felt that it resembled their relationship and the closeness that they have to theirs, or they felt the pain of the loss of maybe what once was or what could have been. It's all this big shared thing that we all have felt in our lives. And I think that's the power and the magic of the song, is that that's one that I do like, that people can hear entirely as an individual and assign their own meaning to it. And it doesn't have to be where it came from in here. If you hear it your way and it makes sense to you, that's why I think the song has magic to it.

0: Hard Drive XL with Black Sabbath as we look forward to the return of Ozfest next summer, one-off events in both the UK and the USA. Motionless in White before that featuring Skylar Grey, Rest in Peace. Thank you to Chris Motionless for joining me every night this week as featured artist. The band will be doing some of the dates next summer on Slipknot's Sickest Summer Stadium Tour. It is also going to feature all manner of groups like Bring Me the Horizon, Lamb of God, Acid Bath, and a bunch more. The first show with a different lineup is going to be in England, July 3rd. It gets going in the States, Washington, D.C., July 16, running through Phoenix, Arizona, August 18.
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0: Papa Roach for this Tuesday edition of Hard Drive XL. Gavin Rossdale of Bush joining me later tonight as special guest. I'm Lou Brutus. 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
1: That is Bring Me the Horizon, who will be hitting the road next summer as part of Slipknot's Sickest Summer Stadium Tour. I'm Lou Brutus. 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
0: Wondering what your favorite rock stars are thinking? 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
1: Gavin Rossdale of Bush joining me later tonight as special guest on Hard Drive XL, where the word of the night is roast. 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

Screen Time continues our birthday salute to Ian McShane in just a moment. We'll also hit more of the information for the upcoming Slipknot Sickest Stadium Tour. 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
2: Most folks know actor and birthday boy Ian McShane from Deadwood, where he crafted one of the great villains in screen history, Al Swearengen. But his career goes back 60 years. Dramas, war films, and of course, the great comedy from 2003, Agent Cody Banks. Now, hear me out on this. This is a classic starring Frankie Muniz as a teenage CIA agent who goes undercover at a prep school to get close to a scientist whose nanotechnology is being turned into a weapon by the villainous Dr. Brinkman. Brinkman is, of course, played by Ian McShane, Al Swearengen, and he is a hoot in this film. From 2003, Agent Cody Banks.
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0: Hard Drive XL music from Nevertell, preceded in the rock by Slipknot, Psychosocial, looking forward to their stadium tour of the United States next year. Bring Me the Horizon will be opening all of those shows. The rest of the bands, you have got to read the fine print for very closely. There is a quickly rotating list of different groups, not to be mistaken with the entirely different list of bands who are going to be playing with Slipknot overseas, including Marilyn Manson in both the UK and in South America.
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Poetry Corner will get you primed and ready for the kickoff of October and the spooky season in just a moment. Right after that, Bush joining me as special guest to get us there. Let Down on Hard Drive XL. Amen.

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3: We're 2 days away from October, the real kickoff for Halloween season. 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I'm always amused by the artists I spin who are tailor-made for Halloween. Manson, Zombie, Kiss, In This Moment, and others I know that you've seen. So whether you've already started your early Halloween celebration, or if you're waiting till Thursday, I'll give you a soundtrack right here on this station.
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3: Gavin Rossdale of Bush joining me in just a moment, a special guest on Hard Drive XL. Where the honor group of the night is waitresses. 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

0: Bush returned to the United States this week after some Australian shows with Shinedown. Gavin Rossdale, of course, very much relates to we here in America.
1: When I came to America and the people that I met had really similar fucked up childhoods. They had like just weird broken childhoods in different ways. But the fabric of society, the kids I came across, specifically in America at first, had been through similar things. So I'm not meant to be the most accomplished writer. I just meant to write with an honesty so that some words and some phrases got to people. That's it. I'd never said I was Mark Twain. I never said I was going to be some literary super wonder. It was, I just had these thoughts as a kid trying to work it out. And I think a lot of people who were kids who were trying to work it out had no other way to connect. They just needed someone to put words and songs and go, that's me. That's me. They're not going to read Nietzsche. And be, oh, that's what he, oh, I understand what he's saying about that now.

0: Hard Drive XL music from a band who I think they've been neglecting us in the United States a little bit the last couple of years. Korn. We have not gotten a lot of Korn shows, but places like South America and Europe have. As a matter of fact, Korn is getting even more beginning Sunday, October 18. Their tour with Architects and Youth Code begins in Stuttgart, Germany. I would love to see how the Germans react to Korn. I have attended concerts in Germany, and those crowds get very, very intense. And I've never even been to Rockin' Ring yet. I've been invited by a couple of bands to travel over there. Haven't been able to work it out for my schedule. Maybe next summer.
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Black Sabbath, as you and I count down to the return of Ozfest next year. I'm Lou Brutus. 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

0: Marilyn Manson on Hard Drive XL. There is a little bit of confusion around Marilyn and next summer's Sickest Stadium Tour from Slipknot. Manson is not doing the North American dates. He is playing the first one, which is actually going to be in England on July 3rd. Then after North America is done, Manson rejoins the tour that will play South America. Hopefully that clears it up. And that'll do it for the show tonight. Until tomorrow, when my guests include Motionless in White, Dirty Honey, and Alice in Chains via the Hard Drive Archive, I'm Lou Brutus, leaving you with the words of writer Dr. Hunter S. Thompson. If I'd written all the truth I knew for the past 10 years, about 600 people, including me, would be rotting in prison cells from Rio to Seattle today.
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0: Jason Lee and Cluck in the morning.

Yes, we have a brand new state-of-the-art studio. 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Smoke breaks are out. Six wings and a tall draft breaks are in. 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
0: Jason Lee and Cluck in the morning.

Well, I never did get my lawn dialed in the way I wanted it this summer. But I did get sunburned 6 times at the Tin Caps and spent about $150 Ubering home from Deer Park. So I'd say the summer was still pretty rad. Fort Wayne's Rock Station, 98.9 The Bear.

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0: Jason Lee and Cluck in the Mornings.

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1: Somebody tell me what kind of world we live in.
2: Have you seen what it's like out there? Everybody just yells and screams at each
1: other. This town needs an enemy.
2: They think that we'll just sit there and take it like good little boys.
3: Don't talk like one of them. You're not.
2: Nobody's civil anymore.
4: Nobody thinks what it's like to be the other guy.
3: Now I know the truth. There's no going back. You've changed things.
2: That we won't wear
3: forever
2: and go wild.
3: To them, you're just a freak. Like me.
5: I like them already.
0: The Jason Lee and Clark Show.

0: And here we go. Day three, we're almost halfway there. Welcome to Wednesday.
1: Put your hands up.
0: Hump day. Morning, Clutch.
2: What up, buddy?
3: How you doing, buddy?
0: Well, off we go. How was your big night last night?
2: Not too shabby. I took a brief reprieve from staining my fence to go stain my mom's fence yesterday.
0: Yeah, I stained your mom's fence yesterday, too. Why does your mom need her fence stained?
2: Her fence and my fence are about the same age, so they're both grossly overdue. So,
0: did you have to put your hat in your hands and your tail between your legs and go ask her neighbors for permission?
2: No, thank the Lord. Her neighbors, her fence is firmly on her property line, so I can access it easily.
0: You didn't have to be a scaredy cat?
2: No, I didn't have to be a scaredy cat. That was nice.
0: Okay.
2: Although I did have a weird moment when I was, because my mom was off doing something. She wasn't home, so I'm just in her backyard alone. And I managed to get through like a third of the fence yesterday. And as I'm wrapping it up, I hear this buzzing noise. And at first, you're like, oh, great, bees are coming, you know? Hey, a drone flew out of a tree line.
0: What?
2: And just hovered over me.
0: Nope.
2: For like 5 minutes.
0: Did you stain it?
2: No, it was like 40, it was like 40, 45 feet in the air.
0: Did you throw a rock at it?
2: I looked at it, but I kept trying to look at it without letting it see me look at it, you know? I don't know if it could... But it was just over her backyard, and then after about 5-6 minutes, I'm looking up at it, and it flies down the street, stops down the street for a little bit, but it's higher, so it can still see me, and then it flies off. This whole ordeal lasted about 10 minutes. It was the most unnerving, uncomfortable thing that's happened to me in quite some time, because it was directly over her, like it was over me. It was like right above me.
0: That drone was looking for your sunbathing mother.
2: Yeah, I guess.
0: That's what it was looking for.
2: I guess. And it was coming up bupkis this day.
0: Yeah.
2: All I found was a sweaty fat guy in a backyard with a stain gun and, you know.
0: Try again tomorrow, drone.
2: Rubber gloves. Dude, it was super weird, though.
0: Yeah, you should have thrown something at it. I'm not.
2: Why didn't it be like those aboriginal, like.
0: I would. Absolutely. I'm like, sorry about your drone. I'm sorry it's broken in a million pieces.
2: Yeah,
0: but
2: dude, it was super weird.
0: I'm in the privacy of my own backyard. I shouldn't be surveilled back here.
2: It was like, I don't even know where it came from. It just like flew out of a tree line. I'm like, okay, I guess this is the thing in this neighborhood.
0: It was waiting. It was just waiting.
2: No, I started to tell myself, like, well, maybe it's a police drone. They're just checking out the neighborhood.
0: Well, welcome to World Stroop Waffle Day. Celebrating what brings people together. Only one way that the Netherlands' most beloved treat could, the Stroop Waffle.
2: Stroop waffles are pretty good.
0: Years ago, somebody told us of what a Stroop Waffle was, and we didn't know. And they said, no. They sell them at Costco. It's a little treat. It's a couple of cookies, and it's got usually caramel or chocolate smooshed in between them. And you're supposed to set it on top of your coffee cup, and then the steam from your coffee will melt the caramel or the chocolate a little bit. They are wonderful.
2: It was the height of indulgent treats. And then I went and got a big box of my Costco, and I thought, well, there's only so many times you can put one of these over a cup of coffee before you're like, well, what have I eaten today? Five Stroop Waffles.
0: Today is also National Chewing Gum Day. Good day for some gum, they say. Every day is a good day for gum. And it's National Extra Virgin Olive Oil Day. Would you like a Thomas Jefferson quote about olive oil? Here's what Thomas Jefferson said. The olive tree is surely the richest gift of heaven, he said. Thomas Jefferson said that olive oil was a necessity of life.
2: Wow. I don't know why, but for a lot of us, olive oil didn't make an appearance until much later in life. Like my parents, canola oil.
0: It wasn't even, what was the other one? Just vegetable oil. It was just vegetable oil.
2: We were a Wesson household. So when you get a little bit older and you're like, I'm going to start cooking some fancy meals, you're like, olive oil, this stuff is great. Now we've got avocado oil, we've got like 40 oils. But no, parents, nope, had the blue top Wesson.
0: Yeah, I don't know if it was a big of a deal. I don't know. I believe television was probably a greater influence on the reason why we use olive oil.
2: I think my parents had like three spices. Salt, pepper,
0: and garlic powder.
2: That was the third.
0: Here's a name you haven't heard for a very long time, celebrating a birthday today. Boy, she burned hot for, I don't know, what, 9 months? Jenna Elfman is celebrating a birthday today.
2: Dharma and Greg?
0: More or less just completely fell off the face of the earth. Who knows where this woman is now?
2: I thought we just talked not too long ago. She's on some show or is about to be?
0: Maybe. How old is Jenna Elfman? Remember, she was like America's sweetheart for just a few months. And then all of a sudden we decided, you know what? Nah, she kind of seems like a bitch.
2: She's got to be 61.
0: Not even close. Only 55 today. What's that little kid's name from Party of Five, Lacey? What was her last name?
2: Chabert.
0: Oh, boy. The little kid, right? She was the littlest kid?
2: Yeah.
0: Is how old today? The littlest kid from Party of Five.
2: 36.
0: 44.
2: Okay.
0: What was Party of Five? All the parents got killed by what? A drunk driver?
2: Yep.
0: And then
2: the five kids were left to fend for themselves.
0: Yep.
2: All right. 2018, Jenna Elfman appeared in the Fear the Walking Dead. She made her debut in season 4 and was with the show all the way to the 8th and final season.
0: Good for her.
2: Right before the pandemic, she starred in the rebooted Twilight Zone.
0: All right. Nobody saw that.
2: 2025, she's on that. She joined that Tim Allen show, Shifting Gears.
0: No.
2: So she's still
0: first
2: working.
0: Gear. Second gear. All right, so things didn't exactly pan out the way that she probably thought that they would.
2: Scientologist.
0: Oh, there we go. All right. I don't know if this is what we're looking for here. Are you looking for something new in your peanut butter game? There's a new spread that's taking over right now. It's called peanut butter. It's a blend of white beans and powdered peanut butter that's being touted as a sneaky way for you to add more fiber and protein to your diet. The trend was popularized by a fitness influencer who calls it his ultimate fiber hack. Social media now swears by it.
2: Were we not getting enough fiber before?
0: I don't know.
2: I know that protein's getting added to everything these days, but the fiber maxing is also a big deal.
0: Mm-hmm. Yeah, my one daughter that's studying dietetics, and that's her thing is fiber. She's like, Dad, you don't get enough fiber. I'm like, how do you know? And how do I know I'm not getting enough?
2: You eat loads of vegetables. That's where you get your fiber.
0: That's what I thought, too. She said, no, more.
2: Hey, so what is she going to introduce that giant unfrosted bale of full-size wheat for breakfast? Not the mini wheat, the big bale.
0: Mm-hmm. You have to cut your cereal with a knife. They said to make it, you blend white beans and peanut powder and a little sweetener, creating a peanut butter-like spread with a little extra nutritional boost to it. If you're skeptical, you're not alone. Apparently, the concoction, though, is winning a lot of people over, especially since most people don't get enough fiber in their diets. Don't be surprised if your next PB&J is actually a peanut butter and jelly sandwich. Gross.
2: Hard pass. If I'm asking for peanut butter, like, do you have a speech impediment? I'm
0: always suspicious when people tell me. They tell me all the benefits and all the great things that this will do, and I don't doubt that at all. Perhaps I probably do need more fiber. Everybody needs more fiber, I guess, from what I'm told. But they always neglect to tell you, what does it taste like? If all you're doing is leading with the benefits, I quit listening halfway through because I need to know. Is it delicious? Is it tasty? No, don't worry about that. Don't worry about that. You're getting that fiber you need.
2: Isn't it supposed to be just like stalky?
0: Uh-huh.
2: Like asparagus. That always likes a stalk. There's fiber there.
0: I had asparagus last night.
2: Yeah?
0: Yeah. When was the last time? I know asparagus is out of season. By the way, asparagus is more expensive than I thought.
2: We ate it all summer.
0: I know. Until the price goes to what? What's your cutoff? In the middle of summer, asparagus is $1.99.
2: Yeah. Once it gets to that $4.99, you're like, whoa.
0: They paid $4.99 for it yesterday. America's oldest living person is how old? Her name is Naomi Whitehead. She just celebrated her birthday.
2: 109.
0: 16. She's 116 years old. That makes her the oldest known person in the United States. She's also, for now, the second oldest person in the world. She's also the last living American born in 1910. Boy, I would think about that more often than I should if I was Naomi Whitehead. I'd be like, out of all the babies that were born in 1910, I'm the only one left. Her milestone is a little more impressive, and it's helping scientists learn what it takes to live an exceptionally long life. New research suggests that genetics may play a much bigger role in longevity than previously thought, potentially accounting for up to half of the differences in how long people live. So basically, the how long you live is dictated by, you know, the genetics, you know, the rest. Look at everybody else. How long did everybody else in my family live? Did they live to ripe old ages of 115? If the answer is yes, then you have a pretty good shot at it. If everybody's conking out at 70, I got bad news for you.
2: I've had people go from the age range of 59 to 105, so it could happen anytime.
0: I think what they say is you're supposed to look at your mother's side of the family. That's where you get most of your longevity genetics from.
2: Not my dad's side. They lived hard. Miller Lite and Siggy's are on the family crest.
0: I look at my dad's side, and everybody lived to be almost 100. Look at my mom's side. Everybody's conking out at like 11.
2: You come from a long family of child minors.
0: We just start looking at that family history. I'm like, oh boy.
2: All right.
0: Researchers are now studying old people like Whitehead in hopes of identifying genes that are linked to healthy aging and stronger immune systems, health, heart, protection from diseases such as Alzheimer's. Experts say good genes aren't the whole story, though. You need to stay active. You need to eat well. That probably means more fiber. Avoid smoking.
2: Like, there's an old guy that jogs by my house every day. He has to be in his 80s. Dude, he floats by, but it doesn't matter. Rain, it's a billion degrees out. It's freezing. He runs twice a day. I see him on his way out, his way back, and all I can think is that guy.
0: Not only is he physically strong, he's mentally strong because he can run no matter what's happening. That's probably bigger than being physically strong.
2: Yeah, like the sleet when the dog walker's all hanging up. That guy is still out there running by my house.
0: Yeah, that guy's tough as hell.
2: I know.
0: Since Whitehead comes from a long-lived family, scientists are specifically and very interested in her DNA and what it might reveal about the secrets to a longer life.
2: Perhaps we can harvest her DNA.
0: Drink her blood, right? We always think the blood of the youth, that's what's going to keep us young, but maybe it's the blood of the old people.
2: Ew.
0: You'll tap into Meemaw later on today. Oh, I forgot I had this sitting here. This is the second time this month that we've had a story like this. We had this story like 2 or 3 weeks ago, and it was someone in an automobile that was speeding. This time it's somebody on a motorcycle. A dude on a motorcycle was pulled over in Virginia, and he got a ticket for reckless driving. In the video, the motorcycle rider is pulled over, and investigators say he was traveling 72 in a 25.
2: All right, that's pretty big.
0: You even hear him say on the body camera, he goes, "I was going a little too quick, wasn't I?" The officer said, "Yeah, way too quick." So what was his excuse? There's your hint, as we had a story just like this 2 or 3 weeks ago.
2: Potty?
0: I was trying to hit the McDonald's breakfast. He wanted to get to Mickey D's before the menu changed. I hate to say it, but if I'm a cop, I'm like, you know what? That's different. That's unique. Granted, you could have killed somebody or killed yourself, but I'm probably going to let you off with a warning here. You got dudes like me that I don't like McDonald's breakfast, with the exception of probably I have one McGriddle a year, and that's about it. So I have to drive extra slow on my way to McDonald's when I know that I might hit at that time where the menu board is changing. I'm like, I need to drag my feet a little bit.
2: You know what's going
0: to
2: be great is you, at some point, there's got to be a switch inside of McDonald's where you like hit the button. You're like, all right, the menu switches, and you get to decide what car in line ain't going to get a McGriddle that day. You're like,
0: oh, you just switched the sign. Oh, they're like, yeah, we went from McGriddles to quarter pounders.
2: You got
0: to
2: have them in there.
0: The officer can be heard warning the rider about the dangers, obviously, of that excessive speed. Police did release the video camera, body camera footage, saying speed can turn a ride into a tragedy. Slow down, stay alert, ride safe. Your life is worth the extra time. Yeah, but not if you miss breakfast.
2: No. Your whole day is off.
0: It's hard to carry on after you've missed breakfast. All right, we need a pump day theme. Obviously, if you can think of anything, I don't think the calendar provided. So there's probably not a lot of songs about gum, is there? There's certainly not a lot of songs about EVOO. Not a lot of olive oil songs out there.
2: Hungover Hoosier says, "What about a fiber pump day?"
0: If we were a little more advanced, or maybe a little smarter, and we knew exactly where fiber came from, we could probably kick that idea around, but I still don't think it's going to work out.
2: What's the thing that's been advertised our entire life? Metamucil. Like, you stir in your little fiber powder, like, oh.
0: You just watch that dusty mess almost disappear in that glass of water, but not fully.
2: And it's, like, brown.
0: Anytime they have to tell you, no, there's really not that much chalky taste to it.
2: Yeah.
0: Okay, buddy.
2: Isn't it, if you're drinking that, you're having trouble pooping?
0: I have no idea. I literally have no idea.
2: I thought fiber makes you either go a lot or firm up what you do go. I don't know.
0: Because as soon as my daughter starts telling me how much fiber I need, I get defensive. I'm like, don't tell me how to live.
2: Don't come at me. I'm fiber maxing morning, noon, and night when you're not around.
0: All right. If you have any great ideas for a pump day, obviously get it in. We've got some fun work stuff that we'll talk about just after 7 o'clock this morning. That includes, we'll talk about one of the more embarrassing ways you can get fired from your job. And we'll take a look at a Japanese convenience store is having a hard time finding employees, so they brought in a super celebrity to try to help them out. Like, we're supposed to believe that this super celebrity is working at a gas, what is essentially a Japanese speedway. We have some library news that we'll talk about later on. The cool things that you can borrow from public libraries. It's not like the old days where it's like books, VHS, records, and CDs. Apparently, libraries have tons of cool stuff in there. We'll look at that later on. All right, what do you got? Welcome to Wednesday. Text the show anytime. We'll jump into some of those here in a minute. 888-545-5655 next.
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0: All right, 888-545-5655. Welcome to Wednesday, also known as Pump Day. Getting motivated, pumped up to get through the second half of the work week. Looking for our theme. Somebody suggested fall colors. Like yellows and browns and reds. Didn't we just do that? Did we just do a color pump day? Marilyn Shiver, did we do a color pump day? I think we did.
2: I like that they did the work and suggested Yellow Lead Better by Pearl Jam, Winona's Big Brown Beaver by Primus, I Saw Red by Warrant.
0: What was last week? Didn't we do one last week and then say next week we should do the opposite?
2: We have pens and pencils in here. We should really start writing this down.
0: Yeah, I think we lean on Marilyn Shiver a little too hard.
2: Yeah,
0: for him to continue keeping his spreadsheet for the past 10 years worth of pump days. But I thought last week we had a good one, and then we said, yeah, and then if next week we can do the opposite because that's just as great. Oh, hang on. Here's Mutter Jeff. You might know. Oh, he says last week was fall. Oh. What's the opposite of fall?
2: Get up. Get on up.
0: Get up from Van Hagar. Up? Is up a thing? I don't know. We'll figure it out. Write that down really quick. 888-545-5655.
4: They're out there. Stupid people doing stupid things. Stupid things. With the Jason Lee and Cluck Show.
0: This story, this man tries to get us to feel bad, but unfortunately, it appears that this man has done well in his life, so it makes it difficult for the rest of us to go, oh man, that's a tough break, buddy. An old man got caught for speeding. He's a Florida man. He's 68 years old. He was caught going 110 miles per hour. Now he says that the arrest...
2: I like this because it flies in the face of everything you would know about an elderly driver.
0: Hey, a man that's he's on the downhill slide into 90 driving 110 miles an hour. That's terrifying. I would rather have the dad that's just drank a 12-pack on the road. Your dad been doing shots? Oh, yeah, all day. Uh-huh. I'm like, okay, I'll take him on the road more than an 86-year-old going 110. This old man says that the arrest has devastated his retirement. The arrest happened 3 months ago. He's 86 now, actually. He was driving his Nissan 350Z. That Nissan.
2: Hey, that's pretty sick. He's got a Nissan 350Z.
0: For an old man, that's great. Yeah. The Nissan 350Z is currently sitting in his garage. He said the consequences of the night he was caught speeding reshaped his retirement. He pled no contest to racing and dangerous, excessive speeding, ending the criminal case where it began, when police officers accused him of racing a Corvette. He received a year's worth of supervised probation, a $500 fine, and an advanced driver improvement course, right? We've all had to take those to get a ticket off of our record. His driving privileges were taken away for 1 year. That's kind of, hey, at 86, when they take it away for a year, you're thinking,
2: I might never drive again.
0: Do you have to take the test to get it back after that year? Because at 87, that makes it hard.
2: Yeah, they might not give it to you.
0: Now, here's where he would like your sympathy. He says he spent more than $7,000 in legal fees, but losing the ability to drive has been the hardest part. He said he can no longer drive himself to stores or to visit friends. His gated retirement community also requires a driver's license to operate a golf cart, leaving that option off the table as well. So it's like he can't putter around the villages in his golf cart because you have to have a driver's license. The car, the Nissan 350Z, remains nearby. It's in his garage. It's a gray 2006 Nissan 350Z. It's a convertible, hot, complete with customized seat covers bearing his last name. It now sits in the garage unused. Asked whether he could have reached 110 miles per hour, he said, possibly. I wouldn't say I wasn't. But he does continue to reject the allegation that he was racing the red Corvette that was traveling beside him. Yeah, here's another old Florida guy. 76-year-old Florida man was arrested, DUI. Police thanked him for his honesty. His name is Charles Ducking. Good old Chuck Ducking.
2: What a name.
0: Chuck Ducking was pulled over by a police officer, spotted him swerving in the road. Please remember, he's 76 years old. He's pretty old. They noticed the smell of alcohol and the slurred speech. When asked to provide a driver's license, Chuck Ducking told police, I can't show you my driver's license because it's suspended because of a DUI. He then gets even more honest. I've been drinking a little bit right now, he said. He pulled out a thermos. He said, this here is my rum I'm drinking. Police are like, this is the easiest case we've had in a long time.
2: Hey, shout out thermos rum.
0: A further search of the vehicle also turned up cocaine.
2: Oh.
0: 76-year-old man dabbling around with cocaine. Probably a bad idea. He admitted he had done a line about 10 minutes before he was pulled over.
2: Well, you want to keep up with the youngsters, you know.
0: Florida man, he never fails to disappoint. They do say, while we appreciate Charles Ducking's cooperation with the traffic stop, the fact of the matter is he is lucky he hasn't killed someone or himself while drinking and driving and high on drugs. He has tempted fate too many times. He needs to make some serious changes in his life before it's too late. Chuck Ducking, by the way, has 9 arrests going back the last 25 years, including multiple DUI convictions. So please be careful. They're out there. Stupid people doing stupid things. We'll get to entertainment news in a couple of minutes.
2: We are getting a new show with not one, but 2 Sheens. We have a news anchor who has beaten cancer. We're getting a Game of Thrones movie, like on the big screen. We have a new Spider-Man show in the works. Remember that kid from Obsession that had all that success and made, you know, hundreds of millions of dollars?
0: Yes.
2: He's got his next project lined up, and it sounds pretty great. It's got some of our favorites in it. We have an American Idol contestant who is, well, now found guilty of murdering his wife. Dolly Parton's coffee is finally out. And if you like heavy metal and reading, do I have a treat for you?
0: Our kicker story today. Last week, we talked about Nick Cage playing John Madden in the new Madden movie, and it does not work. You can go watch the trailer now if you haven't had the opportunity to see it. Nick Cage is no John Madden. Somebody offered to step in and help Nick Cage And Nick Cage slapped his hand away and said, I got this.
2: You know, I was wondering about this movie, and there was something I couldn't remember. There was a hiccup or a ripple, and I don't remember who the director is. He's a famous guy. But during the course of production, he used the N-word a couple of times, and the entire production, like, walked off. So, like, production halted. They had to, like, bring everybody back.
0: What?
2: Yeah, it was a pretty nutty story.
0: So it's safe to say this movie's just going to be a huge disaster, right? Nothing about this movie is going to work.
2: They're going to promote it a lot. I mean, I'd like to watch it.
0: We'll find out who stepped in to try to help Nick Cage become more Madden-like. And Nick Cage said, I got this, bro. Go watch the trailer. He clearly don't got this, bro. We'll find out who it was when we get some entertainment news next.
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0: Well, hello. It is the Jason Lee Gluck Show. Today's Listener of the Day is Travis Ricker from Huntington, Indiana.
2: Travis has been listening to the Bear since he was 7 years old because it's the only station that gets him amped up every morning. He loves his wife, Jana, their three kids, the gym, especially running and cycling. 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
0: Congrats, Travis Ricker from Huntington, Indiana. You are today's Listener of the Day. 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
0: All right, 888-545-5655. Welcome to the almost halfway point. It is pump day. Looking for a pump day theme, something that will get us motivated, pumped up to get through the second half of the week.
2: Marilyn Shiver does check in because we were wondering what we said last week.
0: Okay.
2: That we would do this week. He said you did a fall-autumn pump day last week. My pump day notes do say, though, from all the way back September 28th of 2016, this was the week that Cluck ate meat. Happy 10 years of being normal, Warren.
0: Oh, so you've been not vegan for 10 years now?
2: Yeah.
0: Wow. Was it that long ago?
2: Look at all the weight that I put on since then. Grand.
0: You could barely fit through the door. 888-545-5655.
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2: Now I'm going to give you a show with not one but two Sheens. Charlie Sheen and Martin Sheen will be starring as father and son in a new AMC comedy series called Happy Jack. Wasn't that the name of the parody movie Ben Stiller did in Tropic Thunder? Simple Jack.
0: I've never seen Tropic Thunder. Yeah, no, everybody, you keep telling me that I have to sit down and watch it.
2: Hey,
0: but you also tell me I have to sit down and watch Darling Nikki or whatever that Adam Sandler movie was.
2: Little Nikki?
0: Little Nikki.

0: I will say that if you watch Tropic Thunder, there will be a lot more memes you understand.
1: Okay.
0: No, the show's called Happy Jack, not Simple Jack. The 6-episode first season begins production in L.A. next year. It's going to be out in 2027. How many shows do you watch now that were shot in front of a live studio audience?
1: I think exactly zero.
0: This will be shot in front of a live studio audience at Warner Brothers, the same stage where Friends was shot. Charlie will play Jack, a lifelong underachiever, navigating his relationship with his two daughters, while Martin will play his father. Charlie said, "It's no secret. It's been a minute. I'm thrilled to go back to television in such a meaningful way." A couple of the producers from Two and a Half Men are going to be involved as well. I feel like we've heard this story before.
1: Yeah, many times. Yeah.
0: It just seems like Two and a Half Men with a dad instead of a goofy brother.
1: Who's the other Sheen? Is it Martin Sheen? Is that what you said?
0: Yeah.
1: Wow. I just feel like Martin Sheen shouldn't probably be muddying himself with something like this.
0: Well, he probably's like, I'm going to help my son get his career back on track. This is more of a PSA. ABC News correspondent Will Reeve, he is the son of the late actor Christopher Reeve, revealed this week he was diagnosed, successfully treated for testicular cancer. He discovered a tender lump while showering in April. I would find a different way to phrase
1: tender
0: that.
1: Tender isn't the word I would use.
0: No, like dude.
1: I found a sore spot.
0: Yeah, a tender lump while I was showering. Just 3 months after getting married, his wife urged him to, go to a doctor.
1: Isn't that what your wife calls you sometimes?
0: A tender lump.
1: My tender lump.
0: My tender lump.
1: Who's prone to crying when he's happy?
0: Hey, talk about clutch, man. He got married, so he had a wife for all 3 months, and he found this thing. His wife urged him to seek medical attention. If you've ever had a wife, you know that they're pretty insistent about these sort of things.
1: Mm-hmm.
0: They found testicular cancer that actually had spread to his abdomen. He had the cancerous testicle removed in May, 6 hours of abdominal lymph node surgery in June, 2 rounds of chemotherapy, and he's now cancer-free. But he said that... And doing, the same thing that his father did. You want to raise awareness about people's struggles. So he's like, if you're ever unsure, get checked. I guess we'll be talking about it on Good Morning America later today and tomorrow. Warner Brothers has set a June 1st, 2029 theatrical release for Game of Thrones: Aegon's Conquest, the franchise's first ever feature film. Owen Harris will be directing the project. One of the guys who wrote for House of Cards will be writing it. The film will center on King Aegon I Targaryen's conquest of Westeros. No cast members have been announced. They've been talking about a Game of Thrones movie since 2013, 2 years after the HBO series premiered. The co-creators of the series once proposed the ending the flagship show with 3 feature films, and George R.R. Martin declined, famously saying, "I didn't need the money, so I had the power to say the sexiest word in Hollywood, no." Now the question is, will George R.R. Martin be alive to see the 2029 theatrical release? Prime Video is close to ordering a new Spider-Man adjacent series with Sony Pictures Universe Marvel characters centered on the Clone Saga comic storyline. The show focuses on Spider-Man clones Ben Reilly and Kane Parker. The series will follow the recently canceled Spider-Noir, which was Nicolas Cage, and that ran for all of 1 season before it got canceled. They do say the comics will serve as the source material, but they are going to change a few things. It'll debut on MGM Plus before heading to Prime Video. And this is exciting. Now that he's hot off the heels of Obsession, making $1 zillion, Curry Barker, the YouTuber, his next film was announced. We'll see it in May. It's called Anything But Ghosts. But Ghosts. It's written by Curry Barker, Cooper Tomlinson. The film follows 2 wannabe ghost hunters whose adventure spirals out of control. They've already got Bryce Dallas Howard and Aaron Paul from Breaking Bad cast in the movie. What?
1: Nothing. I'm thinking of a TikTok video that I saw yesterday that is, I can't, it's not appropriate. I can't. Never mind. Just keep going.
0: Well, I'm sorry to bore you over here with my pitter-patter of entertainment news.
1: You said something that reminded me. I almost sent it to you. Maybe I'll send it to you during the commercial break.
0: I mean, maybe you'll give me something funny to laugh at. Perhaps.
1: It's a bit much.
0: You don't know this guy, but he was on American Idol back in 2013. His name is Caleb Flynn, a former Ohio music pastor. He was a contestant on the show 13 years ago, has been found guilty of murdering his wife. The 40-year-old Caleb Flynn shot his wife, Ashley, in February, then staged a home invasion. I've been watching a ton of true crime stuff this week, and this is the story in like 9 out of 10 true crime stories. The guy wanted to keep his mistress and his daughters while avoiding divorce. He does face life without parole at sentencing.
1: Now, you would think that going to prison for however long he's going to go to prison would be the worst part of his punishment, but it wasn't. I was watching some of it yesterday, and apparently at one point during the trial,

0: his AI songs that he had written for his girlfriend in court.
1: Oh, no.
0: They show the jury, and you can see people covering their mouths because they're snickering at how cringy and corny these songs are. But he professes his love for his mistress in these songs, and they play him in court.
2: I'd be like, just sentence me. This is unnecessary. Guilty.
0: I'm just take it off the table. Send me away. Don't play these songs. You can see one lady, she covers up her mouth almost immediately. But she's looking at the other jurors to see if anybody else is laughing, too.
2: But the guy, like the dude, I don't know what's with these guys who are like, well, I can't go through a divorce, but I also have this side chick and now this other family I'm working on. Take the L and move on.
0: At what point does it seem like, yeah, this is the right way to do it?
2: I don't know, but all of these true crime things that I've been mowing through for the last few years, it's all the same story. Well, I can't get divorced.
0: Have you never seen Dateline NBC?
2: Like, I just watched one. I just wrapped it up last night. It was a 3 or 4-parter on Hulu. I'm getting ready to get rid of Hulu, so I want to, like, watch everything I possibly can. And it's a family of wildly successful dentists down in Florida who, rather than just go through a divorce and custody, decided to pay a hitman to kill this guy so they could get their daughter and their kids back. And the entire family, mom went to jail, son went to jail, like two hitmen went to jail. So many people are serving life in prison just because they couldn't go through the divorce and move on. Dolly Parton's coffee is out. You can order it online. And if you like reading and enjoy heavy metal, November 10th, you can pre-order it now, a new book called Heavy Metal's Big Four, How Metallica, Anthrax, Slayer, and Megadeth Reshaped Metal. The author's name's Daniel Buxbaum. He also wrote books on Rush. He's written like 7 or 8 of these books over the years about bands that we love. But it's a year-by-year account of how those four bands defined, then dominated the thrash movement. He starts with their 1981 origins, goes through lineup shakeups, their landmark albums, the tours that made the bands, rivalries, alliances that pushed them all to evolve. It explores how Kill 'Em All started Metallica and pushed them on to global dominance. And then he's got separate sections on Anthrax, Megadeth. And also talks a lot about how the underground, magazines, the MTV exposure, and how they were like label outsiders and no major label would touch these bands until they got to a certain point. But there's a lot of photography, big stories, so it's all about the Big Four. It'll be out November 10th.
0: We were just talking about Obsession a couple of minutes ago. Apparently, Obsession is coming to Fortnite. Fortnite is doing a Halloween thing. New trailer. It's called Fortnightmares. Features cameos from Freddy Krueger. Beetlejuice is in there. Freddy from Five Nights at Freddy, Slender Man. At the very end of the trailer, though, you see the One Wish Willow, hinting that Obsession is also set to make an appearance in some way in Fortnite. Details about how Obsession will be featured haven't been revealed yet, including whether Nikki or Bear will appear.
2: Oh.
0: I hope Ian shows up and they just slaughter him through the entire thing.
1: Got $1 billion!
0: Get your bad acting out of here. We don't want it.
2: Oh, also, today is a big day on YouTube. Former Steelers coach Mike Tomlin is going to unveil the Minecraft world he's been working on for the last 12 years. It's going to be a big deal.
0: That's hilarious.
2: Yeah, it was a couple of weeks ago. He revealed an interview. He started playing Minecraft with his kids, and then they grew up and moved on, and he kept working on the same city. So he's been working on his Minecraft world for 12 years.
0: That's really funny.
2: And today it gets unveiled on YouTube, and I guess you have to follow Mike Tomlin's channel.
0: Perfect Circle released a new single yesterday, To Whom It May Concern. They also announced a large North American tour for next year. Tour begins April and runs through June 13th. They're doing, obviously, all the big cities, Boston and Chicago and Denver and L.A. and Las Vegas. Who's opening this show? All right. The Cult. Yeah, like Love Removal Machine.
2: Yeah.
0: And Little Devil, The Cult. Tickets go on sale Friday with a Perfect Circle pre-sale starting today. For a full list, obviously, find them online. And we all watched this trailer last week. It just doesn't seem to work. Somebody thought casting Nick Cage in the new John Madden movie was a good idea. So Nick Cage in the fat suit plays John Madden. It just... you can't unsee

0: Nick Cage, right? Somebody even stepped in to help. Man, that's such a great song.
1: I'm trying to think of an actor that would immediately be better than Nicolas Cage in the role of John Madden. You could have gone with anybody. It probably would have been smartest to go with an unknown quantity to us.
0: That would have been the smartest thing to do. But this guy stepped in and tried to help Nick Cage. Hey, I'm going to help you out here because, well, from what I understand, you are not Madden at all. Frank Caliendo confirmed that he was asked to do a Zoom call with producers, and Nick Cage declined. He even offered to hang out with Nick Cage, and he'd be willing to give, as his words, give away some of the vocal recipe on how to do a John Madden. Nick Cage slapped his hand away every time help was offered to help him become more Madden-like.
1: I'm really curious to see Joel Murray as Pat Summerall because he sort of looks like Pat from back in the day. One of the Murray brothers.
0: Frank Caliendo was offered a role in the movie. They offered him the chance to audition to play Howard Cosell, but he declined.
1: That's really insulting that you made your bones impersonating John Madden. They're like, not you. Why don't you play this guy? Mm-hmm. I'd be like, I'm not helping you out with this.
0: Yeah, I kind of got the feeling that he turned it down because, well, you know. He didn't get to be the guy. All right, there you go. There's your entertainment news.
1: Bad day for Cubs fans yesterday. The bats were quiet.
0: Coming up goose egg. Really? Not one run? Nothing? Makes me kind of glad that the first pitch doesn't happen until 10 p.m. again tonight. That way I don't have to suffer through it. I can just wake up to the bad news. Seems a little handier. I do have one video game story that I'll throw in when we get to sports. If you wonder if guys who design video games, they spend a lot of time, locked in a room by themselves, working out, coding, whatever it is to take a video game. I don't really know what it takes to make a video game. You think sometimes they got a little, they get a little perverted, a little kinky while they're making video games. Well, there's a glitch in the new EA Sports game that will let you see half-naked women.
1: Woohoo!
0: Again, I think this is one of those instances where this was meant to be some sort of a placeholder, and then it never got fixed.
1: Hey, man, they've been tucking these Easter eggs in games since Doom.
0: These are Keister eggs.
1: Wow.
0: Half-naked women in the new EA Sports FC 27. We'll include it with sports next.
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1: Last night, the Braves open up the wild card round with a 5-3 win over Phillies. White Sox get a 6-3 win over the Astros. Ben Rice, two home runs, six RBIs to lead the Yankees in a 9-0 shutout of the Red Sox. And the Cubs blanked by the Padres late last night.
0: Not one run.
1: Those series will all run back with Atlanta and Philly starting things off at 2 p.m. Eastern today. Panthers and Hurricanes go to overtime. The Panthers get a 1-0 win as the NHL began their regular season last night. Canadians over the Maple Leafs 3-2. Bruins shut out the Rangers 3-0. Canucks and Oilers go to overtime as well. Canucks prevail 6-5, and the Blackhawks fall 5-2 to the Golden Knights. Tonight, three games, Penguins, Flyers. Maple Leafs have a back-to-back hosting the Islanders. Kings are at the Avalanche. And Caitlin Clark, 27 points last night, 15 assists. The Fever tied up their series with the Aces, 99-89. And the Liberty took a 2-0 lead over the Lynx, 87-71. Tonight, the Mystics host the Dream. Wings host the Valkyries. And yes, once again, Mike Tomlin's Minecraft world gets unveiled today on his YouTube channel. 12 years in the making. There is your sports.
0: Speaking of video games, I don't know, maybe this is a pervy video game developer thing, but there is a glitch in the new EA Sports FC 27. Gamers who are fortunate enough to get their controllers to work, apparently there's a problem there too. We don't care about that. Reported that some female players will randomly appear in their bra and panties on the pitch.
1: What?
0: And in the locker rooms and in post-game celebrations. EA Sports says they've been made aware of the glitch, and it was resolved in a game update.
1: Oh.
0: So if you have an early version, I guess maybe you could still get the athletes in their underwear. Otherwise, better luck next time. All right, 888-545-5655.
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0: All right, we are almost halfway to the weekend. It's pump day. We need to get motivated. We need to get pumped up. We do it every Wednesday. We pick a theme, and then we find things that fall in with that theme. So if you have a theme suggestion, get it in as quickly as possible. 888-545-5655. We were talking about, hang on, I'm trying to search it here really quick. Last week we did, somebody suggested fall colors, and I thought, didn't we do that last week? And then last week we did the word fall. And we said last week, you know what we should do? The opposite next week. Instead of fall, we do rise or up.
1: Oh.
0: Okay, hang on, I'm trying to pull up my Apple Music here really quick. Oh, geez. All right. This is easy. These are just what I have on my Apple Music with Up. Up the Creek from Cheap Trick. Up to My Neck and You with AC/DC. One of our favorites, Up on Cripple Creek. Turn It Up from Moondog Main. Giddy Up from David Lee Roth. Turn It Up or Turn It Off from Driving and Crying. Moving On Up from Primal Scream. Stand Up, Be Strong from Soul Asylum. One of our personal favorites, A Live It Up from Black and Blue.
1: Oh.
0: Pretty Tied Up from Guns N' Roses. Wake Up Dead from Megadeth. Gave Up from Nine Inch Nails. All right, let's just do Up and be done with this.
1: I do have some breaking news.
0: Okay.
1: You mentioned some video game news just a moment ago.
0: Okay.
1: Breaking. In other video game news, I have officially left Candy Crush. Sell your stock, says Mutter Jeff.
0: Why? Why did he leave?
1: Wasn't he at one point up to be on that Candy Crush game show? He's one of the highest ranked users in the country, and he has never spent a nickel on the game.
0: I have no idea.
1: It's big news if you're a local Candy Crush follower.
0: Yeah. Well, good job, Jeff.
1: All right. What's the reason? What's your final stat line, and what's the reason you're leaving?
0: He kicked another addiction. Good for him. Up all night. All right, it's an up pump day. This is going to be super easy.

0: You could take take anyone in your family. If you had to pick your favorite person in your family, or if you had to pick somebody in your family who said, you know what, you are my favorite person in the family, who would that be? In your family, who loves you more than anyone else?
1: Mama.
0: You're supposed to...
1: I don't know. What?
0: Mama loves me.
1: My mama loves
0: When everything else is gone, mama still loves me. If your mama was taking out the trash and she was confronted by a bear, and then you're going to do what a good son does, right? You're going to run outside. You're like, that's my mama.
1: I want to pick up the phone and be like, somebody ate mama. the bear got mama.
0: I guess Thanksgiving's at our house this year. But you go out and defend your mama from the bear, right? At least that's what you're supposed to do. Do you think that your mom would then join in with you to help beat the bear, or do you think she would run inside?
1: I would hope she would run inside because my mom is physically worthless against a bear.
0: You're only getting in my way.
1: Yeah. I'm trying to land clean shots here, woman.
0: The 12-year-old boy is being credited with beating an angry mama bear that went after him in the backyard. I'm trying to think if there's anybody in my family that would sacrifice themselves in this sort of a way.
1: I mean, is it a huge bear? If I'm like, this is curtains, I'm not going to go out and get involved because then the bear will get us both.
0: It doesn't give me the size of the bear. Let's just pretend it's a big-ass bear.
1: All right, an ass bear. Those are terrible.
0: On Sunday, it says, after Sunday dinner, that's so sweet. I also don't understand this part of the story either. After dinner, this kid goes outside to grab a popcorn bowl from the yard when he got a face-to-face look at a black bear that was in the backyard.
1: Mm.
0: I don't know why the popcorn bowl is in the yard. Some questions, I guess, we'll never get the answers. The kid, the 12-year-old kid, was charged by the bear twice and received some claw slashes to his side and a puncture wound on his hip and a bite to his wrist. As a counter move, the 12-year-old then slammed his hand and thumb into the bear's eye.
1: And then, right for the eyeballs.
0: Right. And then he punched and screamed until his dad arrived. So his dad runs out. The bear charges dad.
1: Hey, at this point, I'm starting to wonder about the bear's physical strength, because if it can't beat a kid.
0: Maybe it's just playing with him, you know, like a cat with a toy, you know, slap it like,
1: come on now, yeah. Get out of here.
0: So why don't you send somebody more my size? So dad comes out.
1: Now this bear is taking on the entire family.
0: Now, what do you do if you're the 12-year-old kid? Dad's here.
1: I take off.
0: I'm going inside.
1: I'm beat feet.
0: I'm going to go watch from the window. Apparently, the 12-year-old still wanted to keep fighting the bear. He said, the dad says he landed the hardest punch of his life, causing the bear to run away. After that encounter, though, the family does say that they have a can of bear spray within reach in the backyard now all the time. I appreciate the fact that they, you know, they went at it together as a team. I think most of us would agree that, well, once dad arrives, everybody else ghosts.
1: The hardest punch of my life. I knocked that bear into next week.
0: I think my kids at best would ask the bear, please, when you're done with dad, don't poop him out in the yard because we have to clean that up. Go a couple of houses down, please. Was Paula Abdul
1: straight up? Are we also roping Rise into this?
0: I think we can go straight up all the way through it.
1: Okay. You would question a popcorn bowl in the backyard, but wouldn't question a bear in the bear attack in the yard. That's wild, says Carpenter Jake. Well, they may have been enjoying popcorn, and maybe that's why the bear came around.
0: Let me ask you this: what are you more likely to find in your yard, a bear or your popcorn bowl? That's why I question the popcorn bowl. Why is it in the yard? By the way, most of the time, the family popcorn bowl is also the puke bowl. What's it doing out there? We're going to have some popcorn. Run outside and get the popcorn bowl. That's not a thing.
1: Drum love. If a bear is attacking somebody I love, I'm running outside with a butcher knife type weapon. I'm going to be the idiot that tries to fight their bear. I'll probably come out on the losing end. I'll get a couple of good jabs in there and save your own ass. I'll take the brunt of the punt. That bear is going to hit your tiny self and swap you in the next week.
0: Mm-hmm.
1: He's going to be 3 yards over. Hey!
0: All right, here's a fun fact. You ever get goosebumps from a song?
1: Sure.
0: It could be a soaring vocal.
1: No, you know, maybe no, some. I'm not going to admit to that.
0: Like a Dio song. Maybe it's a great guitar solo or a lyric that makes you feel like it was written just for you, right? There's an actual name for it when you get goosebumps from a song. Freesen? Scientists say, why do we get the goosebumps?
1: I don't know. I always feel like super girly when that happens. I'm like,
0: what's the song? I know exactly what the song is. I can remember a buddy. Go ahead. What's the song?
1: When I was a kid, the first time I remember it happening as a kid.
0: The Itsy Bitsy Spider?
1: No, it was part of Dreamweaver.
0: Your father was right. What part of the song?
1: Oh, there's a part like toward the middle where like you hear all the chimes and stuff, and I was like, ooh. Yeah, it gives me goosebumps talking about it now. I didn't want to admit to it, but that was the first time. I'm like, oh. So what's the song for you?
0: I'll out-Nancy your story.
1: It's the Baby Back Ribs song.
0: It's Purple Rain from Prince.
1: See, that's a good song, though.
0: The last part of Purple Rain. But the story leading up to it, my buddy and I went out when I was a kid and we were in high school, probably 17 or 18 years old. And so my buddy and I that I worked with in an auto body shop, we went to get lunch one day. And we got back and I was listening to Purple Rain. And so the song was in there, and he was a harder fella than me.
1: Okay.
0: And still to this day, he's a harder. I mean, he had neck tattoos way before neck tattoos were a thing. They're also Nazi neck tattoos, but that's a whole different side of the story.
1: Wow.
0: I said, you know what? You could turn those lightning bolts into a KISS logo. He's like, he got them and then realized what had happened. And he said, this is my punishment. This is my cross to carry for the rest of my days. Anyway, so Purple Rain was on. And so before we got out of the car with our lunch to go inside and have lunch, he's like, hang on. I want to hear the rest of this song. And then at one point he's sitting there, goes, ooh. I said, what? He was like, I had goosebumps. I said, yeah, I get goosebumps during that part of the song every single time.
1: Warren, me too, buddy. I used to listen to Dreamweaver on repeat at Meijer when I worked there. I'd push the cards at the jukebox. Yeah, I don't know. That was the first song that did it.
0: The ooh, Dreamweaver. Yeah. Wow.
1: I think it's the jangly, sparkly things in the background.
0: Scientists say that those chills happen when emotion, memory, anticipation, and the song's unexpected moments all collide at just the right time. Studies suggest that up to 90% of people have experienced music-induced chills at least once. Researchers have linked the sensation to dopamine, you know, the feel-good chemical reward that your brain gets. Certain musical moments are especially likely to trigger it, including dramatic build-ups, unexpected harmonies, or the sudden entrance of a voice or instrument. The personal connection plays a huge role, too. That's why this song that gives one person goosebumps can leave another person completely cold. But it's called Free Sun.
1: Huh. A 1,000-foot crutch with Light Up the Sky.
0: There you go. We're bringing Gabe. I have a couple of those moments in Bruce Springsteen's Jungle Land. Somebody says that Pina Colada song where they realized that they were husband and wife gives me goosebumps.

0: I like this Kirkland Rage. So this is good.
1: It's fine.
0: Hey, we're getting gay with that Bruce Springsteen song. I don't know why, but Jungleland takes me back to their early 80s summers. I think it's just how he explains the first night outside baseball game. Okay. All right.
2: Hey, I'm on fire. Bruce Springsteen is mine.
0: Are we sleeping on Springsteen Goosebumps? This song's pretty tough, Pony Boy.

0: not Maggie's Farm no more.
1: I can see that.
2: All right. Songs with Up in the title. Get them in. 888-545-5655. We've got a couple of answers to a couple of life's biggest questions. If you drool a lot, we'll go back to the moist bed conversation we had yesterday. Do you drool a lot when you sleep?
1: Not really, but once every couple of months, I'll have one night where I don't know what happens, but like, I just...
2: Was I dreaming I was at the dentist?
1: I don't know.
2: Apparently, when you drool, when you sleep, you shouldn't play it off as being, ha, ha, ha, ha. Apparently, it's kind of a big deal. Apparently, we're not designed to drool while we sleep. And can you refreeze thawed meat?
1: Oh, I know what the answer is in my house, despite what my opinion or science might have to say about it.
2: We'll tackle a couple of life's biggest questions next.
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4: All right, it is an up pump day. 888-545-5655. Get your up jams in. Is this Eat Me Up Alive by Rat?
5: It is.
4: Yeah. There's some hot rocking right here.
6: We also have a special 60th birthday for a frequent texter of the show. She, the big 6-0, is C.S. Wench. So happy birthday, young lady.
4: Well, now I feel like a pervert playing this song.
6: This goes out to you, C.S. Wench.
4: It's Eat Me Up Alive by Rat. Once you dismiss the lyrics, this is a great song.
6: When Stephen Piercy sings the line, makes you feel the big tongue.
4: Yeah. Unnecessary.
6: Really, really unnecessary. Although he drives his point home, though.
4: Gross old man.
6: What was this off of?
4: Infestation.
6: Okay. I actually want to go home and
4: it's one of those rare instances where some old band gets together for a reunion record and it turned out to be really good. This is actually a really good record.
6: When was this?
4: Yeah, I want to say it's new, but it's not. It's probably 15 years old. It's a good album, though. I was shocked. I was, you know, excited to listen to it.
6: 16 years old.
4: Yeah, I was excited to listen to it and goof on it, but it's really good.
6: Wikipedia listed as the 7th and final studio album by Rat.
4: That's it. No more.
6: Did they make that announcement afterwards?
4: Mm-mm. But it was all the original dudes, I think. It, with the exception of, obviously, Robin Crosby, the dead guy. They replaced him with Carlos from Quiet Riot. The record works. It's really good.
6: Good morning, guys. This is C.S. Wench, and I thank you for the birthday shout-out. And thank you, you know what, for this song.
4: Yeah, this is about...
6: We're not celebrating your birthday with this song.
4: No.
6: Maybe the next song.
4: I think this song might be written from the perspective of the new Whopper at Burger King.
6: Oh.
4: And he's saying, take me, let me feel your energy, eat me up alive. Because that's what you're supposed to do to a Whopper. If you drool when you sleep, apparently that's not a good thing. Going back to our moist bed conversations that we've been having.
6: Usually that means that my nose is clogged and my mouth is open.
4: Apparently, whether you're a new drooler or you're a persistent drooler, you should tell your doctor.
6: I'm a new drooler. I'm new to the game. Is this how it works?
4: They said it could be a sign that you have a more serious sleep disorder or even a neurological condition such as what? Parkinson's. It could also be an indicator of various conditions like acid reflux. Oh, good. Okay. I know I have that. That's good. I'll take that.
6: Is this your GERD?
4: or sleep apnea. So if you're waking up in a pool of drool, mention it to your doctor the next time you sit down and talk with him, and be honest.
5: You're like, look, I have a lot of concerns, but first and foremost, I am drooling in the middle of the night.
4: I have a wet pillow. Does that mean anything to you?
6: You guys, I had my 10-year high school reunion last Saturday, and I managed to run into a couple of other texters of this show. I thought that was pretty cool, says Hungover Hoosier.
4: That is pretty cool.
6: Would you get the hello, my name is, and instead of your name, you wrote your text handle?
4: How does this show come up in conversation? When these people meet each other, how does it... Because I don't ever talk about the show. Do you just casually mention to people?
6: You don't wear your Jason Lee and Cluck Show ball cap out?
4: No. So how does it come up in conversation?
6: Like in a 10-year reunion, they're like, hey, Hungover Hoosier, and he's like, hi. Like,
4: so what have you been doing for the last decade? You're like listening to the Jason Lee and Cluck Show, and then everybody else says, yeah, me too.
6: Hell yeah.
4: Or do you just run out of things to talk about?
6: You're like, yeah, well, 10 years, so it's been, you know, wife, kids.
7: You guys ever listen to the Jason Lee and Cluck Show? Mm.
4: Yeah, how does it come up in conversation? I never hear people talk about radio ever.
6: You guys talking about music and listening to this before work, that's how it usually comes up.
4: Huh. You're like, I heard a great rat song today. They said, oh, yeah, where did you hear that? And you say, on the radio. And they say, wow, what kind of cool radio plays new rat? And you're like, only on the Jason Lee and Cluck Show. And then people go, oh, my goodness, you're right. That's why I also listen to the Jason Lee and Cluck Show.
6: I want to know if they exchanged text handles. Like, I'm Hungover Hoosier. Who are you? You guys, smooth up in ya. And American Classics is Crowbar Jeff.
4: Why do all the sex songs come in when we just wished a woman a 60th birthday?
6: I don't know.
4: Shout out. Know. Maybe we could have pushed the sex songs until later.
6: You knew it was coming with Up. My text handle is also my social media name. I have friends ask me if that's me when they hear my name, says Can't Ride Bikes.
4: Wow, that's fun.
6: We did exchange text handles.
4: Okay.
6: This is Lab Girl, who must have also been at the 10-year reunion.
4: Are you kidding me? Really?
6: Have you guys ever heard of the Jason Lee and Cluck Show? They kind of suck, but they're funny sometimes. You're like,
4: oh my God. You're like, oh my God, that's the station that made me a winner. Of course I'd listen. They make people winners.
6: We were talking about when I was listener of the day. Oh, here's Hungover Hoosier. We were talking about when I was the listener of the day a couple of years ago. I said, I always listen to the morning show on that station. They said, no way, me too. And we asked each other what our text handles were. Also, that's a great idea for the next reunion, just to put my text handle on my name tag. Well, I hope it's not far enough down the road where, like, what's the show you used to listen to? Why, they've been on the air in years. 20-year reunion.
4: Can you refreeze thawed meat? Take out a pound of ground beef, right?
6: I think...
4: You're only going to eat half. Can you refreeze it safely?
6: I think that you can, but that is a no-go in my household because apparently you can't.
4: Never. But I'm okay with it if I get it at Costco. Like sometimes when you buy chicken breasts at Costco, it's still frozen. Lightly frozen, slightly thawed. And so by the time you get it home, it's a little more thawed, but I still chuck it back in the deep freeze. I'm like, it'll refreeze fine. Something about opening the package is where my problem lies.
6: But I'm with you, though. If you take something out to thaw and it's not going to work out, then now you're like, chuck it back in the freezer.
4: Oh, I don't do that.
6: Until you forget that you've done that with that particular meat.
4: Right, because who knows? Yeah, I may end up doing it 4 or 5 times with the same package. Meat that hasn't spoiled, here's the answer. It's not a yes or no. It's an it depends.
6: Oh.
4: Meat that hasn't spoiled and was defrosted safely in the refrigerator rather than in the microwave or, you know, let's be honest, the sink. Just run some hot water over it. Let it sit in some hot water in the sink.
6: That panic moment you realize, oh, I forgot to defrost it. Mm-hmm.
4: Meat that hasn't spoiled and was defrosted safely, meaning it sat in the refrigerator overnight, should be safe to refreeze. Meat thawed in the refrigerator or anywhere else is a no. They say if you... Oh, man. Sorry, man. I get hiccups. If you thought in the refrigerator it has remained cold and is still within its recommended refrigerator storage window, meat thawed in cold water or the microwave should be cooked before it is frozen again.
6: I will
4: now you know.
6: I'm totally fine with throwing beef back in. That chicken, though, that doesn't get the pass. You put the bouncer line up and you say, no, no, no, no, not you. Hey, you guys, maybe that dude who went to a reunion asked the lady what she did for a living. She said something like, I'm an engineer. And then the guy said, imagine that, a lady engineer. Then everybody laughed.
4: Ladies driving trains. That's not a thing.
6: And everyone's like, I know you're down, man. You guys, I ran into compressed air Nick on a job site. The truck said compressed air on it, so I said, are you Nick? And he said, yeah, it says somewhat sober.
4: Are you kidding me? Really? That's really funny.
6: You guys, I always thought once it's thawed, it's done. But then I read, what do you think the grocery's been doing? This blue-haired gypsy.
4: Yeah.
6: Yeah. Well, I don't want to think about what they do with it. I only want to think about what I do with it.
4: I don't trust that fresh, never frozen nonsense ever.
6: You guys, talking about the show is a great icebreaker after you get through that first 10 minutes of telling everybody what you've been up to for the last 10 years. Chef here, you can refreeze meats. You just have to be careful with how you thaw it.
4: Yeah, that's what we just said. Yeah, yeah.
6: You know what? Fish is another one that doesn't get the pass. Beef gets welcomed back into the freezer. Fish and poultry, you stay out.
4: I mean, if it was a steak, I'd be fine with it. Ground beef, I'm not doing that because, let's all be completely honest. Ground beef is more volatile than chicken. 10 out of 10 times, I guarantee it. The things that ground beef has been through and the things that get thrown into ground beef, it's bad news almost all the way across the board.
6: Double freezer burn sounds like a Van Damme direct-to-video movie, says Wrench Monkey. Oh, hey, Hungover Hoosier from his reunion. We're basically using your show for networking, fellas. Hey, that's classy.
4: Yeah.
6: We're like LinkedIn. Cubicle Nate, since we're all poor in this economy, let's say you left some meat out and thought it was a day too long. Rather than throw it away, clean it with vinegar. It takes away all your thawing sins. It's what I learned from a professional chef anyway. I don't want to know where he works.
4: What?
6: Clean it with vinegar? No. Scrub the meat! Now it's got a weird stink to it.
4: Treat it like the coffee maker? I'm not doing that. All right, 888-545-5655. We're going the reverse of last week was fall. This week it's up. Get your up jams in. And apparently we've all, since Cubicle Nate brought up the fact that everything is more expensive and we're learning to deal with less these days. The crazy things that you can get at the library. I thought it was books, VHS tapes, and CDs, right? What else does the library have to offer? Apparently, they have everything at the library. We'll get to this next.
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6: Travis has been listening to the Bear since he was 7 years old because it's the only station that gets him amped up every morning. 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
4: Congrats, Travis Ricker from Huntington, Indiana. 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
4: All right, 888-545-5655. Welcome to Pump Day. Almost halfway. We're getting motivated, pumped up. It is an up pump day. Last week it was fall, so somebody said we do the opposite, so we're doing songs that have up in the title. What do we have? Is it Great White?
6: No, you're in the same wheelhouse, though.
4: He hurts my ears.

0: the sophomore album. It's got a dragster on the cover.
1: Yes.
0: Fastway.
1: Yep.
0: Yeah, it's got the checkerboard thing. All right.
2: You are incredible.
0: We always mention this guy went on to become the singer for Flogging Molly. These were his humble beginnings. Oh, did you see what he did? Fast way is the way to go. Attaboy. Hey, is it stupid if you get excited when a name, when a band name checks itself?
1: No. When Bad Company did it,
0: Skid Row
1: did it, it was awesome.
0: There's a Strut song where he whispers it. He's like, ladies and gentlemen, for your entertainment pleasure. And then he goes, Struts. It is the funniest thing to me.
1: Metallica does it too, right?
0: Where do they say Metallica?
1: It was something from Kill 'Em All. He's like, we are Metallica.
0: Oh, that's right. Is it Hit the Lights?
1: Yes.
0: Oh, yeah.
1: Yep.
0: All right, 888-545-5655. What can you find in a library? I thought it was books, movies, and music, and then that was it. But apparently a lot of libraries carry a lot of cool stuff.
1: I know they have the internet.
0: Oh, that's where the homeless guys go to do gross stuff.
1: I don't know. You know what? I almost think it's irresponsible for us to keep putting that out there.
0: We get stories about it all the time.
1: Well, I know, but I don't want to think that goes out of my local library.
0: Libraries around the country are increasingly offering libraries of things where you can borrow everything from tools to toys, kitchen gear. Here's some of the examples, some of the surprising things that you'll find in libraries across this great nation of ours. In Pennsylvania, at the Robinson Township Library, they let you borrow American Girl dolls. At the Berkeley Public Library in California, they have a tool lending collection. Westerville Public Library in Ohio, you can borrow framed artwork.
2: For what?
1: Well, look at me, I'm classy.
0: Maybe you're having fancy people over for dinner and you want to take down the beer posters and put up something nice. In Dayton, Ohio, at the public library, you can get a pressure washer.
2: Hilarious.
0: At the public library in Dayton, Ohio, you can also get steam cleaners for your carpet. All it requires is a library card. At the Wright Public Library in Oakwood, Ohio, you can get a pottery wheel with clay and paint.
2: Okay, this is kind of awesome.
0: That same Wright Public Library in Oakwood, Ohio, they have Wi-Fi hotspots. Okay, I think they all do. But they also have a unicycle that you can borrow.
1: Your library card is all that stands between you and a broken arm.
0: Mm-hmm. One library in Eugene, Ohio, you can borrow a scone pan and a large tub of Magna tiles. Borrowing things that you need only once or twice can add up to some serious savings. One Ohio library user says her receipts show that she saved about $12,000 in 2 years while borrowing the items from the library.
1: You guys are a library in New Carlisle. You can also get things like that. Anything from an air fryer to a power washer to a projector screen. They have all kinds of things, says Matt from New Carlisle.
0: Do you just walk in and ask? Excuse me, do you have a film projector? And they're like, as a matter of fact, we do down in the basement.
1: Our library Buchanan is a library.

0: Oh, he didn't want specific. He just wants advice.
1: Just general advice.
0: Never ride a three-legged camel. That's all I got for you.
1: Why not?
0: What do you mean, why not?
1: Why?
0: It's going to fall. Oh. You're going to fall down.
1: They get around pretty good.
0: Not with three legs, they don't. Unless there's a three-legged camel named Lucky. You're gonna bite it. Sorry.
2: Ooh.
1: You and I hinder heads from way back.
0: You'll never hinder my love of hinder.
1: No.
0: Speaking of libraries, those little free libraries that you see pop up in neighborhoods, Pizza Hut is combining, getting together with little libraries. A new literacy project inspired by the Red Roof restaurants and the Book It programs. Pizza Hut is teaming up with Little Free Libraries to create Little Hut Libraries, neighborhood book exchanges designed to look like miniature Pizza Hut locations. All right, that's adorable. We all know what the little library looks like, right? There's always one or two in every neighborhood. Mm-hmm. You're like, oh, that's cute. You know, good for them for being good people. You know, doing something for the community where most of us don't. But then to have it look like a little Pizza Hut? Oh, each one will be stocked with free books and a limited number of gift cards for free personal pizzas. Some are already in place. Communities can apply to have one installed as part of National Book Month and National Pizza Month promotion. That's fun.
1: Drum Rockstar 21 takes some umbrage with your library story.
0: Mm.
1: Well, yeah, of course, small town libraries have things like this. Somebody inevitably in a medium-sized town or a larger town is going to try to steal or break it. In a small town, if somebody steals or breaks it, everybody knows about it. The entire town shuns them.
0: Who hurt you?
1: Yeah, small town.
0: Why are you broken on the inside? Medium-sized towns are just as nice as small towns.
1: He gets nervous if his wife goes to visit a big town. He's like, you're going to get mugged or stabbed.
0: Mm-hmm. Speaking of pizza, there's a pizzeria in Las Vegas that has gone viral for serving up a $50 pizza-wrapped cheesesteak that feeds four people.
1: When we lose one heart attack grill, this is what we get in its place, huh?
0: The new menu item consists of a full cheese pizza tightly wrapped around an entire Philly cheesesteak sandwich.

0: You know, I think back on all those nights that I spent with Austin shouting at me to get my hands in the air and you, sing along.
1: You know his name, you pud.
0: Austin Stinkler.
1: You're a fan of something. Get out of here.
0: I think it's Winkler, Jeff. Butter Jeff, isn't it? It's Winkler, right?
1: You don't think you know.
0: You know, I heard he went solo. They have a new guy now.
1: What are you, on the newsletter?
0: And I said, yo, man, hey, dad broke up the family. I can't be a part of this anymore. Yeah, getting after it. And wow. Then that's the end of it. It's an up pump day. Get your up jams in. Hey, not only is this Philly cheesesteak sandwich wrapped in a full cheese pizza, they also serve it with dipping sauces. They did post a video up on X, and they got millions of views in just 24 hours. Mostly shock and awe. This will never not be a smooth jam. Yeah, there you go, Mutter Jeff. Yep, it's not Henry. What did I say his name was? Austin Winkler. He said, yep, that's his name. By the way, Austin Solo is horrible. Okay, I'll take your word for it. I'm not going to investigate.

0: Yes, it's Austin Winkler. I met them a few times early on.
1: Yeah.
0: Oh, all right.
1: If your name is Michael Myers, great news. Voodoo Ranger IPA has launched a nationwide contest and they're giving away free beer. If you can legally prove that your name is Michael Myers.
0: I like that Voodoo Ranger is like, we're going to be completely irresponsible about how much alcohol we shovel into these beers. Whole 12-pack of 9 percenters, go nuts.
1: The winners

0: will receive the cash equivalent to a year's supply of Voodoo Ranger beer, along with a copy of the upcoming movie Halloween The Game. Over the next week, eligible adults who have the name Michael Myers can visit the Voodoo Ranger website, enter, and contest winners will be revealed on October 19th, which happens to be Michael Myers' fictional birthday.
1: Drumlove does say you are correct on his name. He actually, I opened up for him a couple of years back. Drumlove opened for Hinder?
0: Hinder or Austin Stinkler? There's a
1: Were we at that show? Hey. That's a show I would have gone. I would have actually gone to see. I would have gotten VIP tables.
0: There's a big difference between the two, from what we understand.
1: Also, what did Drumlove do? Just do a solo thing? Was he playing guitar? Was he Strumlove, his guitar alter ego?
0: No, he was selling his jars on stage.
1: He's like, ladies and gentlemen, Drumlove's jars pitch. Hey, next time we do a live podcast, we should have him open the show with a jars pitch.
0: He was like Tom Cruise in Magnolia. He was on stage just cursing.
1: Hey, he's got his little microphone on the side of his face, monitored to his ear. Oh, he said, I was in a band on the drums, and I signed autographs afterwards.
0: Okay.
1: You did not. Signing a credit card receipt is not an autograph.
0: I thought drinks would be free, but I guess okay.
1: 16 Mountain Dews and a cheeseburger.
0: 888-545-5655. It is an up bump day. We'll get back into it after the top of the hour. Sports is next.
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5: 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Circles, a branch of Inasmuch Ministry, exists to help those in generational poverty move forward and change the trajectory of their families' lives. This is accomplished through education, but primarily through intentional community and engagement to help them see that now is not forever and that their lives can be transformed.
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11: I'm Brian Ford with trending news for your Wednesday. An Allen County corporal could lose his job over comments made about police shootings. Sheriff Troy Hirschberger says Ben Freeze made disturbing remarks in four separate incidents. A Pikes Pub beating sentencing triggered an outburst and now a criminal case. Crystal Zuber Campbell allegedly ignored orders to leave, tried entering the courtroom well, and resisted arrest. Leadership trouble has cost an Irwin STEM principal his job. Fort Wayne Community Schools fired Brandon Foster after citing complaints, school culture concerns, and a violation of directives. And a state police pickup and a school bus carrying 24 fifth graders collide on I-465, and the bus rolled onto its side. Eight children and three adults were hospitalized, while two troopers also suffered slight injuries. And a 69-year-old Northwest Ohio man is dead after an SUV crossed US 20 and slammed into his vehicle. The other driver, 74-year-old Sydney Lark, was hospitalized. Weather-wise, we'll see mostly cloudy skies, a chance of showers later on, and a high in the low 70s.
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1: Well, yesterday, the wild card off and running. Braves open things up with a 5-3 win over the Phillies. White Sox get the dub, 6-3 over the Astros. Ben Rice, two home runs, six RBIs for the Yankees as New York shuts out the Red Sox 9-0. Your headliner last night, the Cubs get shut out 8-0 by the Padres. Those series all run back this afternoon, starting with Atlanta and Philly in the 2 o'clock Eastern window. Last night, the NHL off and running as well. Panthers, Hurricanes go to overtime to start things off. Panthers get a 1-0 win. Canadians over the Maple Leafs 3-2. Bruins shut out the Rangers 3-0. Canucks, Oilers go to overtime. The Canucks get the 6-5 win. Blackhawks falls 5-2 to the Golden Knights. Tonight, we have three games. Penguins at the Flyers. Maple Leafs with a back-to-back against the Islanders. Kings are at the Avalanche. Caitlin Clark, pretty decent night at the office. 27 points, 15 assists. 7 rebounds. Fever tie thing up with the Aces, 99-89. Liberty take a 2-0 lead over the Lynx, 87-71. Tonight, the Mystics host the Dream. Wings host the Valkyries. And at some point today on YouTube, Mike Tomlin will unveil the Minecraft world he has been working on steadily for the last 12 years. He started playing the game with his kids, and as they grew up and moved on, he kept playing and has been spending 12 years on the same city. Look for that on his YouTube channel.
0: Shout out to all my fellow Cubs fans that are on social media today asking if perhaps we can get Case Keenum to pitch tonight. I think that sounds like a splendid idea. All right, 888-545-5655.
2: It's the Jason Lee and Cluck Show.
0: All right, welcome to the almost halfway point. It is pump day. Last week we did fall. Today we do up. What do you got for up jams? Get them in. We'll obviously make some time for it. Action.
1: Yeah. There we go.

0: Here, I'll hit this. Where are we at? All right, I'll hit these couple of work stories really quick. Imagine being a kid. I don't know if this is a kid or not. This could be a grown adult. I don't know. But you have to go home and tell somebody that you got fired for your job. And sometimes you're going to claim that you were a victim, right? Well, you know, or you got laid off. Or, I mean, there's a lot of different reasons why you got fired from a job. A few of them, though, are going to be humiliating. A woman on TikTok worked at Chick-fil-A, and she is now out of a job. She had to go home and tell somebody why she got fired. Her handle on TikTok is at Gucci Gang 3Leg3000.
1: Okay.
0: At Gucci Gang 3Leg3000. She posted a video of herself waiting to take orders from customers outside, right? Where Chick-fil-A sends the people out with the tablets.
1: Yeah, and then they
0: get, you know, when things get crazy.
1: Keeps the line moving along.
0: She was taking orders outdoors in her Chick-fil-A uniform when she added the caption to her TikTok video. Me letting it out because we outside, she says. And there's a fart. In a matter of seconds after she posted the video of her farting in the drive-thru line in her Chick-fil-A uniform, she posted another video that said, "Welp, I'm fired."
1: In seconds?
0: In just a few seconds after the video, she added another clip telling viewers, "Welp, I'm fired."
1: Whoa.
0: The OG video got over 21 million views. She later she later admitted that she didn't get fired because of the video. She said she had been there for less than 6 months. She said it wasn't solely because she farted in the video. She said she'd been there for less than 6 months and had already racked up 24 points needed to get fired, mostly for being late or calling out. But the fart video did not help. So you get to mess up 24 times and then they boot you?
1: That's pretty good.
0: Not bad at all.
1: Not too shabby at all.
0: Speaking of money, please be careful. Gas and diesel prices obviously continue to climb. So now we're having more gasoline and diesel theft. Thievery. Ooh, wake up dead. Not all of those thieves are competent. However, in Seattle, two would-be gas thieves accidentally lit themselves on fire as they were trying to steal gas from box trucks in the neighborhood.
1: You had one job.
0: Multiple calls to 911 were made 1:30 a.m. on Friday, reporting several trucks were on fire.
1: Has gas gotten high enough, we're all going to go back to get those locking gas caps?
0: Oh, I forgot about those.
1: Yeah, remember those?
0: One of the suspects was apprehended near the fire. The other one is still at large. Police believe that that the other suspect that is still on the run may have a possible heat injury or singed hair and missing eyebrows.
1: You're like, what's the surprise look?
0: That's hilarious.
1: Hey there, Papa Howder.
0: I love this song because it just kind of meanders.
1: Yeah.
0: There's no real song there.
1: He's got like 15 words for the lyrics. And it's just
0: There's a Japanese convenience store, a chain called Family Mart, having a hard time finding part-time workers. So who do you call in?
1: The old people. The retirees.
0: Lady Gaga.
1: Oh.
0: She has been recruited to star in a new ad campaign to try to get younger people, convince younger people that, no, man, working at Family Mart is cool. Lady Gaga appears in a black and white commercial wearing a futuristic version of the company's uniform, working behind the counter, handing customers fried chicken and restocking bottled tea. Family Mart, by the way, operates more than 16,000 stores. The chain hopes that Lady Gaga's popularity will make the convenience store job more appealing to younger workers. Family Mart also has relaxed some of their employee dress rules this year, allowing more freedom for hair color and earrings. People, by the way, who inquire about jobs or attend interviews also receive shopping vouchers. The company says it wants applicants not only to interview, but to complete training and stay on the job.
1: I don't know why these guys weren't as big as Metallica.
0: Yeah, this song literally goes nowhere. Yeah. And the video was just as bad as the song. Which, by the way, I love this song. This is my favorite part right here.

0: They're in the cage, right? Like the scorpions?
1: Yeah.
0: Yeah. A bunch of cool headbangers. They do the dead part. They're like, dead. Dave's like, yeah, just the way we rehearsed it.
1: Perfect.
0: I thought it was dead. Is it kill die?
1: Yeah. It's been eons since I've heard this. Nice.
0: And that's it. That's all.
1: that's the song.
0: All, that's all there is.
1: And scene.
0: 888-545-5655.
2: I get 6 minutes of clock time every hour. What do you care how I spend it?
3: Live from Storage Room B, this is the Cluck Index.
1: Yay! Pump day. We're halfway home of the week. Awesome. Here are 10 I don't know why I said it like that. Awesome. Here are 10 things that fill up your news feed today. Number 10, Nathan Blagg was sentenced to 7 years and 2 months after stealing a tractor and ramming it into the home of his rival, a guy named Luke Lancaster. The feud began after Lancaster peed on the graves of Blagg's father and brother and posted it on Facebook. I don't know where this story happens, but it belongs in Tennessee. We don't have rivals anymore. Do you have a rival?
0: What do you mean, like a personal rival?
1: Yeah.
0: Like, I don't think
1: like,
0: so.
1: Like somebody in the neighborhood, you're like, ah, that's my rival dad right there.
0: No, I think you probably outgrow that.
1: Yeah. Number 9, PetMD is advising that healthy adult cats can only be left alone for 8 to 12 hours, roughly one workday. Yeah, I mean, you wouldn't want to miss any of the 13 minutes a day they aren't sleeping. Well, they're getting up, moving somewhere, and going somewhere else to lay down. Cool. What a thrill. Number 8, Popeyes is launching a new honey chicken biscuit sandwich. Available for a limited time, though the stickiness on your steering wheel will last much longer. There are some things you just know are not for eating in the car, and anytime you involve a packet of honey, that's an eat to you when you get home. Number 7, Google's most searched teenage slang of 2026 is leaving many millennials, Gen Xers, and Gen Z scratching their heads. Terms like scuba, crying, quiet on the creek are dominating searches. I found a better workaround than trying to figure out what those words mean. Just don't talk to any of them. Easy peasy. Number 6, McAllister's Deli is debuting a Reese's Peanut Butter Pie next month. I quit going to McAllister's after I found out it wasn't Kevin's. Number 5, we talked about this just yesterday. A new survey reveals nearly half of office workers in this country are career cushioning, quietly preparing for potential job loss while you're still employed with a job. Yeah, I've actually started hoarding my sweet, sweet plasma and trying on sexy underpants to see what's going to work best for my OnlyFans. Boy shorts, the most flattering so far, but ladies, if there's another option for me, let me know. Number 2, a 42-year-old janitor is facing 11 voyeurism charges after allegedly concealing himself above a college women's locker room to photograph students changing. So what you're telling me is that those pictures are just a Freedom of Information Act filing away. They're right there. I can almost see them. Number 3, a new YouGov survey reveals goods donations are the most common form of charitable support. 39% of us donate items like food or toys over the last year. Slightly fewer, 35%, donate money directly. I donated to a homeless guy with a sign just yesterday. I gave him one pretending to look at my phone when he got closer to my van at a stoplight. Kindness is free, Jason. It didn't cost me anything. You will never stare harder at your car stereo than when there's a bum with a sign outside your window. Number 2. 42% of us say that if we were getting married today, we would absolutely sign a prenuptial agreement. Well, yeah, now that I have stuff, of course I would. And number 1, U.S. strategic oil reserve level has fallen to its lowest point in 45 years. If things get any worse, we may have to actually squeeze out your mom's mattress. That didn't even make sense. Talking crude oil, not whale oil. There's your index.
4: Play me off, Billy.
0: All right, 888-545-5655. Welcome to Pump Day. Almost halfway there, getting motivated, getting excited, getting pumped up. Up. Songs with up in the title. What do you got? Let's Get It Up from AC/DC.

0: I think this would be a cooler sports stadium song than Thunderstruck.
1: No.
0: Yeah. Got a nice, quiet, subtle groove. Unfortunately, it's another gross sex AC/DC song.
2: That's probably why it's not going to work. Hey, 8-year-olds in a Patriots game. Loose lips, sink ships. The moon is rising and so am I.

0: All right. Apparently it just cuts out. Oh, my computer's shutting down. Cool. Hang on, give me a second here. Oh, wait, I got it back. All right, no worries.
1: If I had more than three windows open at a time, it is too much.
2: All right, 888-545-5655. This is a great question. Has a hobby you've ever had led to a breakup, or even worse, a divorce? What's a hobby that has ended more relationships than people realize? Like when you talk about golf widows.
1: Yeah, that's a thing. You know, golf is unlike hunting widows. Hunting is a particular season and it's over with.
2: There's rewards for the entire family when you're a hunting widow, right? Mm-hmm. You're bringing home meat, all right? You're filling the freezer.
1: When your significant other is a heavy golfer, you don't win anything.
2: He just comes home with a heavy liver. He comes home drunk and he wants to go to bed at 4:30 in the afternoon. That does not make for a good relationship. I don't know about this one. Somebody said CrossFit. Oh.
1: Because it becomes like your entire persona.
2: No.
1: What?
2: CrossFit leads to more affairs than you could ever believe.
1: Wait, really? Why?
2: What are you in the market?
1: No, just why? Like, I go to the normal gym all the time and nothing like that happens. I mean, I go during silver sneakers hours, but that's beside the point.
2: When you're there doing weights, though, you're usually involved by yourself, right? But is CrossFit like, I don't know, is Pilates the same way? Is it more of a group activity? You know, where you're talking and you're encouraging each other. You're all trying to do the same thing. I mean, when you're at the...
1: But if you go to CrossFit, you're going by yourself, right?
2: Right. That's where the affair comes in.
1: Would you ever get involved in an exercise regimen that involves you partnering up with somebody that
2: terrified.
1: You don't know? Hell no.
2: Because what if they, you know, what if they outlift you? What if they outperform you?
1: The amount of people texting and fishing right now.
2: I put fishing in the same place that I put hunting, right? You're bringing something home. It's for the good of the house, right?
1: I don't know. There's this old guy that lives on the other side of the block. And I told you, every morning the guy leaves with his boat. And he comes back in the afternoon, and that's like every single day.
2: That's pretty fun. Does he have like a big stringer or a big basket of fish?
1: I never see what's in his haul. But...
2: You're like, oh, what was biting today? That drives my wife crazy when we, on the weekend, Saturday and Sunday mornings, we always walk on the beach, and then we walk out on the pier. They have a pier that goes out, right?
1: And you're the guy, what's biting?
2: All these dudes are fishing.
1: Like, fish!
2: And I lean over all the time, but like, what's good today? What's biting?
1: What's biting?
2: No, I always start with what's good. What's good? What's biting today? My wife is like, shut your mouth.
1: Hey, what do they say? Nothing yet.
2: Oh, no. They all tell you. They all have big, long stories, and they'll tell you. They're like, oh, the steelhead are running. I'm like, aren't these swimming?
1: Are you just striking up conversation, or do you genuinely want to know, like, you're going to run home and grab your rod?
2: No, I do it to irritate my wife. That's the only reason why I do it. I don't care what's biting. They could say cadavers that are stuck under the pier. It wouldn't even faze me. I wouldn't even recognize because I'm too busy looking at my wife to see how angry she's getting.
1: Oh, man. Here comes what's biting, guy.
2: What's good? What's biting?
1: Gentlemen,
2: I'll go five more guys down. I'll be like, what's good? What's biting?
1: Do they ever change? Like, this guy says steelhead. This guy's like guppies. I don't know. More relationships have ended because of race cars than any other hobby. It's a year-round hobby. The guy spends 90% of his free time at the garage with the car. For some reason, women do not like this.
2: Just you and the fellas hanging out. All right, we'll find out what other hobbies are ruining relationships in a couple of minutes. And you're up, Jams. 888-545-5655 next.
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2: All right, 888-545-5655. Welcome to Pump Day. It is an up pump day. Songs with up in there.

0: So here's what we're learning about Up songs today. They primarily deal with weed or genitals. Which one is this?
1: This feels like genitals.
0: Okay. You say in hotel, champagne.
1: Yeah.
0: Okay.
1: It's genitals.
0: Okay.

0: All right, what are the other hobbies that lead to divorce? Everybody that's texting in gaming, apparently that's going to be our number one answer. The amount of people that have left relationships because one person could not put the controller down is astounding.
1: Yeah, here, video games. I've left two relationships over video games. You're grown. Don't neglect relationships for video games.
0: I don't know, man. Have you played video games? They're pretty stinking fun.
1: Oh, yeah. You were wondering about CrossFit. We both were, about how that in particular leads to infidelity. Yeah, CrossFit team atmosphere. It's on you to do the work, but you are busting ass along with your, quote, team. You're doing the same workout as they are at the same time. You're a team with these people.
0: You're building someone else up. That someone else is building you up, right? There's no room for negativity in something like that. Guess what? When somebody's building you up, it's flattering, right? I mean, you can dismiss somebody from 5 feet away and go, nah, that's not my type. But once they start paying you some compliments and maybe hyping you up a little bit, all of a sudden you look at them a little bit differently.
1: You guys, I was super into World of Warcraft in my early 20s. My girlfriend got into it at that time because it's all I did. And she met another man on World of Warcraft and left me.
0: Well, I think there's an irony in there somewhere, right? She acclimated herself to your hobby. She was trying to make you happy. She wanted to spend more time with you.
1: Was he like a member of a higher ranking guild? She's like, I can't be with this lowly orc.
0: Right. Oh, there's another one that that comes with getting in shape. Ironman triathlons.
1: I think if you do those, there's something broken with your brain to begin with. From what I understand, the training, if you're into those, is like a year-round constant deal.
0: That's a level of motivation and dedication I don't think I have for anything. The minute I get cold, I tap out. I'm like, I'm not doing this. Not
1: I'm
0: worth
1: an indoor cat. I can't do this.
0: Yeah. Oh, yeah. Hey, they even say, I saw a sign at an Ironman triathlon once that said, if you're still married, you didn't train hard enough.
1: Okay. See that right there.
0: I assume that's because it's all consuming, right? Bottoms up. Oh, the galaxy could have thrown in a better drum fill than that. The seg end of the song. Hobbies that lead to relationship or divorce. Social media content creation.
1: Ooh,
0: when your entire hobby is trying to go viral, whether it's dinner or coffee or whatever, walking through a city, if everything is a 60-minute photo shoot.
1: Everything takes forever, but on top of that, the person who is not doing that is what?
0: They're waiting.
1: They're the cameraman.
0: You're waiting. Hold on, let me get pictures of this meal before we start eating. That's not something I can get along with. Oh, there's another fitness one. I don't know how common it is, but when my dad really got into cycling, oh, no, he spent all of my parents' money on custom-built carbon-frame bikes, and then he had an affair with a woman at a cycling club. That's why my parents got divorced. I mean, if your hobby is where all the good-looking people are hanging out, all the fit people are hanging out, you know.
1: I do hot yoga 2-3 times a week, 455 classes so far over the last 5 years. I've never had a relationship with any of my other yogis.
0: They're called yogis.
1: Hello, fellow yogis. Yogi. Hello, yogi. Yogi.
0: Oh, there's somebody talked about race cars a couple of minutes ago. Hobbies that will lead to a divorce. Restoring old cars. It starts out as a weekend thing. Then the garage is permanently occupied. The budget quickly triples. Every spare dollar goes to parts. It sits in a box for years. I've watched two friends' marriages crack under that one. The cars, by the way, never get finished either. Uh-oh. Watching sports. Not just one or two games, but the guys that need to watch every basketball game, every college football game. every Tiddlywinks match for the entire weekend. Well, that's the entire weekend. I don't mind blowing off an afternoon to watch sports. That's not a big deal now, is it? Huh?
1: You guys, it's not really a hobby, but I have read that PTA boards are like a cesspool for infidelity. So cringe what happens there. You're there for your kids, man.
0: You got to remember that a lot of people on the PTA board don't get out of the house a lot, right? A lot of stay-at-home parents, they need to get involved with something, right? You got to get out of the house. So when that's you, you try to volunteer as much of your time as you can. Knitting and crocheting. They call it the sweater curse, and it's real.
1: But doesn't that particularly attract women?
0: Yeah.
1: So either what, you're the one odd guy in the group and you're the hot
0: commodity? No, this isn't about infidelity. This is just a hobby is causing the divorce.
1: But you get something, like you directly benefit. Like you walk in here with brand new sweaters, right?
0: I don't know. How into sweaters are you?
1: If my wife knit me a sweater, I'd wear it.
0: A pair of mittens?
1: Well, I'm not really a mittens guy.
0: Well, yeah.
1: But cool,
0: I think it has everything to do with how much time. Hey, we've got a ton of knitters and crocheters in this audience. How much time do you guys spend doing it? Is it a ton? I thought it was like you're watching television, so you're doing it, right?
1: Yeah, that's what I thought.
0: And then when the show's over, you're done.
1: Like, I've seen people do it at, like, bars before, you know, people are hanging out.
0: What?
1: Yeah, there are some bars that have, like, knitting nights where, like, the knitting circle will go out and have drinks while they do it. But it doesn't seem to me like something that would take over everything.
0: Oh, there's another health one. Marathon running. Ultra running. Oh, bonus points if you have small children at home, but you're always disappearing for hours to train.
1: Oh.
0: All right, this is a funny one. Hobbies that lead to divorce. Kayaking. Two-person kayaks really are just divorce canoes.
1: There you go. You guys, I used to go with a knitting group with my mom, and it was just them complaining about their husbands.
0: Oh, and then you find that you commiserate in your misery, and that, you know, then you go home with a different eyeball as you're looking at your relationship. That's what you need, is a bunch of other people chiming in.
1: Good morning, friends. This is why I play Magic the Gathering. It's only held to the trolls that show up. LOL, says number one Kentucky fan. I assume that means they're handsome ladies.
0: Hobbies that end more relationships and people realize this one's really funny. See if you can make the connection. RV camping, boating, or horses. What's the connection between those three that leads to the end of a relationship? This is funny.
1: They all are super expensive?
0: Nope.
1: The horses is the one that throws me for a loop. Wilderness? I don't know.
0: Anything that requires hooking up a trailer.
1: You guys, there is a sweater curse. A breakup usually happens after you make and gift a sweater to your partner, says an in girl.
0: She said what now?
1: There's a sweater curse among knitters.
0: Okay.
1: That once you knit a sweater and put in all that hard work and labor and love, and you give the sweater to your significant other, the relationship will end.
0: Why does the relationship end? Because you're making them wear a sweater that's... Or is it because of how much time you took to knit the sweater? What's the excuse?
1: After my grandpa passed, my grandmother told me he was unfaithful a lot of their marriage. He was a big fisherman, so he would hang out with other women, but buy fish at the fish market to prove he had been fishing.
0: Whoa.
1: She always knew, though, and I asked her why she stayed, and she said she did not want her kids to have a stepmother. Hey, he's buying fish, like... You catch lobster? This is Arkansas. You never believe it.
0: You're bringing in like mahi-mahi.
1: The size of this tuna.
0: What the hell did you get that?
1: You were in a creek.
0: All right. Hobbies that lead to divorces. 888-545-5655. And more up jams on the way.
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0: Well, hello. It is the Jason Lee Gluck Show. Today's Listener of the Day is Travis Ricker from Huntington, Indiana.
1: Travis has been listening to the Bear since he was 7 years old because it's the only station that gets him amped up every morning. 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
0: Congrats, Travis Ricker from Huntington, Indiana. 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
0: All right, 888-545-5655. Welcome to Wednesday, also known as Pump Day. Getting motivated. Our theme today is up. Last week it was fall, so somebody said, why don't you do the opposite? Pretty tied up. Guns N' Roses. And again, the only song we're aware of that mentions Cool Ranch Dressing.
1: You want to know something funny?
0: I would be offended if every song mentioned Cool Ranch Dressing, but...
1: Everywhere I do a lyric search on this song, it doesn't say Cool Ranch Dressing. You know what that says?
0: It's a dog whistle only for cool people to hear. Yep.
1: Cool and stressing.
0: No, that's not true. That's not what it is. Lies. The internet lies. You should know that by now.
1: The beginning, when he says the pearls of rock and roll decadence, it's the perils. I'm going to go home and blow my wife's mind with that fact. She won't care.
0: All right, what do you got for up songs? Hey, do you want a wild fact? I was reading through this a couple of minutes ago. We've seen this before, and it's wild that this is a thing. Well, they call it the pink tax. It's essentially the same item, but if it's marketed towards women, they pay more for it. A great example, and this is the easiest example. All right, who pays more for haircuts? Men
1: women.
0: Or women? Right. Even if you get a very short haircut as a woman, it's still going to cost you $110. A dude gets the same haircut, it costs him about $23 on average.
1: But also, doesn't it work out that women get fewer haircuts?
0: I have no idea. This woman says, it takes my stylist 10 minutes to wet, cut, and dry my hair, and I pay more than double what she charges men to do the same thing. I've never thought about this before. Things that women pay more for. Underwear. The drawers you got on right now cost what? About $6, maybe?
1: It's $20 for a three-pack.
0: $20 for a three-pack. How much is the underwear that your wife is wearing, your mom is wearing right now? I don't ever want to know. They're $70, Warren. Do women's underwear even come in a three-pack for $20?
1: I don't know. I've never purchased underwear on my wife's behalf.
0: I bought you something today.
1: Yeah. Because if I order it through the mail, I'm a weirdo. But if I go to the store and browse, I'm an even bigger weirdo.
0: That would be a good fantasy football punishment. Is this where the Cool Ranch Dressing comes up?

0: right. Cool ranch dressing. That'd be a good fantasy football punishment, is you have to go to Victoria's Secret and you have to buy Victoria's Secret outfits for the wives of everyone else in the fantasy football league.
1: Based on all you know of them, you can't ask anybody's size.
0: No.
1: You just have to say,
0: yep.
1: All right, you've seen my wife. Go ahead.
0: You have to do
1: because you're also a weirdo, because is this what you want to see my wife in?
0: You have
1: I don't know.
0: You have to do it all in one trip. So you have seven different sizes that you have to come up with all in one trip.
1: Oh, and then
0: you can't go in and buy one size, because there's always going to be one woman, at least two, three women that aren't that size, and they're going to be upset.
1: And then you look like a crazy person to the staff. They're like, he's buying underwear for like nine different women. What is with this guy?
0: All different shapes and sizes, am I right? Things that cost women more. Oh, car repairs and home-related repairs and upgrades. I've dealt with certain people and businesses many times who tried to blatantly gouge me in both industries and tell me things that are wildly untrue, because they assume that I'm stupid because I don't know anything, because I'm

0: I'm sorry, are you ladies not on the Harry's bandwagon?
1: Mortgages, car loans, dry cleaning services, health care, and health insurance. Women pay more for health insurance as they are considered high risk since they visit the doctor more frequently. Well, that's absolutely true. Deodorant. Women pay more for deodorant. I don't understand why. As a result, I buy men's deodorant for the past few years. I don't see any downsides. It smells better, it's cheaper, and it lasts longer.
0: Is the pH balancing, is that what costs the more money?
1: Here's the crazy one. Here's the one that brought me to this. Women pay more for pens. Pens, like a writing pen.
0: They have men's and women's pens?
1: Pens, which, by the way, shouldn't be gendered, but when Bic came out with pens for ladies, they were way more expensive.
0: Lady pen? What's the difference?
1: I don't know.
0: Man, you guys, that might be the most evil fantasy football punishment ever. People are going to be so pissed no matter what you buy. Something really ugly? Mm-hmm. Oh, you don't think my wife is hot? Something super sexy? Oh, you want to picture my wife in that, you freak? The only smart thing to do would just be size extra small for all of them.
1: And there has to be a gathering.
0: You have to hand it to him in person.
1: Right. Ooh. You know, like a Christmas elephant gift or whatever. I don't know how many wives are going to get in on that. I don't think a wife would really be like, yeah, that sounds hilarious and funny. I want to be a part of that. I don't think most wives would do that.
0: If you really want to be an ass about it, buy the same unsexy stuff for everybody's wife in the group, except for one guy. Single out one guy and buy his wife the sexiest thing you could possibly find. Be like, and here, you give this to Pam.
1: Robe, crotchless.
0: There are so many ways you can lose that scenario. You know what the great thing is? It'll be the last fantasy punishment ever because the league will disband after that.
1: You will try harder next year.
0: You guys, I can think of boots. Apparently, if you want better quality, cheaper boots, you have to go to the men's section.
1: I've seen identical kids' toys, with the only difference being the gender they are marketed to. The girl versions typically cost more. You mean a Barbie is more expensive than a Ken doll?
0: Aren't you charging the same people for it, though?
1: I don't know. Oh, like a Barbie is more expensive than a G.I. Joe?
0: You guys, bathing suits. I pay 15, maybe 20 bucks. My wife pays about 50. But there's more bathing suit. Yours are just shorts.
1: Mm-hmm. Hey, gendered pens. It's a lady pen.
0: You guys, I'm a widow now, and anytime I have to have anything done with my car or my furnace or my air conditioning, I bring my neighbor Pat, who is a man, so they don't take advantage of me. They've overcharged me 3 times already, not anymore. When he's with me, they seem to accept that he's my husband. Wow. And they won't blatantly cheat me.
1: I don't like those occupations where you just automatically assume you're getting screwed when you're walking in there. And don't worry, lady. When you're a dude, too, a lot of times you just assume that you're getting hosed when you go in there. We're just not getting hosed as badly as you, but we all know that.
0: Like a transmission shop may as well be magic wizards. None of us know. You can say anything you want.
1: Do you want it to go? Yes. Well, this is what it's going to cost you.
0: Okay. I watch a bunch of transmission repair videos on Instagram, and I still, after watching 4,000 of these things, have no idea what this guy is doing. I don't know. Well, there's your problem. This. Like, what are those?
1: You get bonus points and obviously more dollars tacked on if your car doesn't currently go when you're dropping it off.
0: Uh-huh.
1: And they tell you what the price is. You're like, wow, that seems a little high. Well, what are you going to do? Add a towing charge on top of it to get a second opinion? What are you going to do? What are you going to do?
0: You guys need to go look at flannel shirts in the women's department. They're thin enough to see through and cost twice as much as the men's flannels.
1: Get out of here, really? Yeah, but they look different, right? Like if your wife wears one of your flannels, it doesn't look the same as when she's wearing one of hers.
0: Yeah. Take that off. Where'd you find that? Put that back in the garbage. Wearing my flannel around, looking like me.
1: Are you going outside to smoke a pipe? It doesn't look right on you, but like my wife.

0: flannels look like they belong on a woman. All right, 888-545-5655. Welcome to Pump Day. Up is our theme today. We'll get back into it after the top of the hour. We do have Mutter Jeff's Crap Corner in there as well. I'm looking at it right now. I like a Crap Corner that begins with this, and I quote, "Let's start with the epitome of crap."
1: Ooh.
0: Yeah, that gets my attention fast. After sports, next.
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2: I'm Brian Ford with trending news for your Wednesday. An Allen County corporal could lose his job over comments made about police shootings. Sheriff Troy Hirschberger says Ben Freeze made disturbing remarks in four separate incidents. A Pikes Pub beating sentencing triggered an outburst and now a criminal case. Crystal Zuber Campbell allegedly ignored orders to leave, tried entering the courtroom well, and resisted arrest. Leadership trouble has cost an Irwin STEM principal his job. Fort Wayne Community Schools fired Brandon Foster after citing complaints, school culture concerns, and a violation of directives. An estate police pickup and a school bus carrying 24 fifth graders collide on I-465, and the bus rolled onto its side. Eight children and three adults were hospitalized, while two troopers also suffered slight injuries. And a 69-year-old Northwest Ohio man is dead after an SUV crossed US 20 and slammed into his vehicle. The other driver, 74-year-old Sydney Lark, was hospitalized. Weather-wise, we'll see mostly cloudy skies, a chance of showers later on, and a high in the low 70s.
1: JLNK Sports.
3: Yesterday, day one of the wild card playoffs for baseball, and the Braves beat the Phillies, White Sox over the Astros, Yankees shut out the Red Sox, Padres shut out the Cubs. All those series will run back tonight. Actually, this afternoon, starting at 2 o'clock Eastern, we have day two of the NHL season. Tonight, the Penguins are at the Flyers. Maple Leafs have a back-to-back as they host the Islanders. Kings are at the Avalanche. WNBA playoffs, the Mystics host the Dream, Wings host the Valkyries, and today on Mike Tomlin's YouTube channel, he will unveil his Minecraft city he's been working on for the last 12 years. Minecraft community very excited about this. There's your sports.
4: If you're one of those weirdos that likes to see, I don't know, what was it, GTA back in the day, you're like, you can hire a prostitute and she's almost naked.
3: Yeah, in San Andreas, your controller would shake as you finished, and then she could get out of the car and you could shoot her and take your money back.
4: There's a glitch in the new EA Sports FC 27. Gamers who were fortunate enough to get an early edition of the game found that female players would randomly appear in just their bra and underwear on the pitch, in the locker rooms, and in post-game celebrations. We think this is some sort of a weird lonely video game designer who's just, you know, he's like, you know, it'd be hot.
3: If I had
4: all of them playing in the lingerie soccer league, and then obviously he's thinking, well, I make sure that I get this fixed and get proper uniforms on them before we release the game. EA Sports says that they were made aware of the glitch of the women running around the pitch in their underwear. They say it has been resolved in a game update. So if you were hoping to get it now, the chances look to be pretty slim. All right, 888-545-5655.
1: It's the Jason Lee and Cluck Show.
4: Welcome to Wednesday. It is Pump Day. Up. Songs with Up in the title. We'll get to Mutter Jeff's Scrap Corner here in a couple of minutes. Shake It Up. This is funny. We were talking about the things the women pay more for. Everything from underwear. Razors appears to be a big one.
3: Aren't women's razors nicer than guys are, though?
4: I have no idea.
1: Shake it up.
4: Look at, hey, this is a fun experiment. My girlfriend and I went car shopping for the same car, but separately. For me, it was $3,500 less.
3: That is not an insignificant difference.
4: That's a fun idea. If you see a car that you like, send a couple of different people in there and see what sort of price point you get out of, you know, one, two, maybe even three. If you got a buddy that wants to go try it, see who gets the lowest.
1: Shake it up.
4: And you can always walk in and just say, hey, you know, you were going to give him this much. Why wouldn't you give me that much as well?
3: Hey, they do like a gotcha on camera.
4: Yeah.
3: All three of you walk in together.
4: How awkward would that be?
3: We would all like the price that you were offering.
4: Yeah, that's pretty fun. Did you guys know that doctors get paid less to do procedures on women, even if it's the same procedure as a man? What's the example on that?
3: They get paid by the procedure? thought it was like a salary gig.
4: I think it depends on whether you met your deductible or not. I don't know.
3: Oh, they followed up with a biopsy.
4: Oh, okay. All right.
3: You guys, I did that with my mom's car at the same place, same car, same work needed done. Mine was $700 cheaper.
4: Wow. You hate to think that this is still going on, but apparently, obviously, it is. All right. It just seems so, I don't know, predatory.
3: Mm.
4: All right, what do you got for an up pump day? Somebody says, what about Slaughter up all night? We did that hours ago. Hours ago. You got to get up earlier, man.
3: Hey, and you were talking about the pens for her.
4: Right. Vic apparently was marketing pens towards women. And they were more expensive than just regular old Bic pens we've been using our entire lives.
3: They're called Bic for Her.
4: Okay.
3: And they now reside, this is 2012, they now reside in Sweden's Museum of Failure. But they were just regular pens in softer colors. Because she can't possibly write with a masculine black ink pen. It needs to be pastel.
4: What is it? Oh, is that what it is? It's just a different color?
3: Literally all it is.
4: And it was more expensive.
3: Yeah.
4: That's crazy.
3: Mm-hmm.
4: All right, 888-545-5655. Let's get into Motor Jeff's Crab Corner. I'm excited because he begins by saying, let's start with the epitome of crap. All right, that's what we're here for. This is Juliet and Revving Me Up. From 1990.
3: Whoa. One more time. I wasn't prepared for that.
0: My baby's revving me up. Yeah, I got a fish full of love. My baby's revving me up. Yeah.
4: That's the best you could come up with. The second line was yeah.

0: right. This band was formed in 1985 in Tampa, Florida. However, they were relocated to Los Angeles in 1988. And they're one of those lower-tier bands that have an album out, but they have no Wikipedia. They do cross paths with Kevin Dubrow of Quiet Riot, who helped with what was supposed to be the band's debut album. The album was shelved. The band recorded another debut, which was released, and then the record label went broke.
1: So they had two opportunities to make it?
0: They have an album, I guess, that's referred to by fan as the Dubrow Sessions. The original debut, they eventually was reissued by Metal Mayhem. The band was called Passion years later. They did tour with Cheap Trick and YMT once upon a time.
1: Wow.

0: These guys are terrible.
1: Is he twisting his mustache when he says, yeah, yeah, yeah, yeah?
0: I guess this this first version of the band, Frankie Benali, is on drums on the recording from Quiet Riot. So there's sort of Quiet Riot. They were friends. This is terrible.
1: This is like the Quiet Riot that they kept in the basement and they fed Baby Ruth bars to.
0: I can't get over the four yes.

0: Look out, everyone. This man is clearly getting prepared for sex stuff.
1: I'm trying to find anything I can about what these guys did afterwards. Like, some of them have to still be out there working jobs, right?
0: Jeff, what do you know about this band? How did you get, did you find them back in the olden days? Or is this like something that Spotify threw at you? They're like, oh, you like this garbage. You're going to love this garbage too. He says, all right, let's keep this theme going. More unknown bands. This is a band called Sweet Cheater and All Fired Up.
1: One of the guys in the band on the album cover, by the way, their album, we cannot repeat the title of it on the air.
0: Okay.
1: He's wearing a giant tank top with a smaller tank top underneath.
0: He's layering.

0: Did everybody just run out of words in this time period?
1: Sweet Cheater was formed in Germany, and they were only a band for a couple of years, had one album. They broke up in 87.

0: Did they break up because no one cared?
1: Yeah, I guess.
0: Okay.
1: I guess.
0: Right. I thought you had a reason there.
2: No, right. No, no. They broke up. Some of the other members of the band went on to form a band called Secrecy.
0: Okay.
2: But literally nothing. How does he find this?
0: I don't know.
2: The guitar player looks like Steve Zahn with big hair. So that's good. Hey, so that's kind of cool. I don't know why you would call your album something you can't repeat for a radio DJ to say when you needed the airplay. Mm-hmm.
0: Yeah, you can do that if you're Pearl Jam or Bruce Springsteen, because your songs are going to get played no matter what. If you're a new band, you best keep it in the policies.
2: Sweet cheater.
0: What year is this? This is early 90s.
2: It was recorded in the late 80s, early 90s, but for some reason, this album didn't see the light of day until 2006.
0: Wow.
2: I don't know. It's really hard when there's no Wikipedia community. It's just like, I don't know. Find wherever.

0: So he's doing the same verse again? Oh, here you go. Well, going back to that first band, here's Mother Jeff. I had the Juliet cassette back in the day. They had one good song. That was pretty, he said they had one song that was pretty good. All right, let's get to the last one, one that's more familiar. This is Airborne and Live It Up.
1: Oh, yeah, this was the song we fell in love with because the intro is so amazing.
0: This is how you build a song up.
1: Yeah.
0: This is an exercise in excellence.
1: Yeah, this makes you want to go burn down an orphanage.
0: You're like, oh, man, the little the Eddie Van Halen little guitar thing he's got going on here. All right, I see where this song might be headed. Oh, got some sirens in the back. It's like an old war movie.
1: I've never seen him in concert, but if they don't open with this, that's a huge misstep.

0: Hey, you know it's really good when you hear that last big plane fly by. You're like, oh, here it goes.
1: Oh, Mutter Jeff says, the funny thing with this video is there's zero buildup. It starts with a face punch. They don't put this in the video? Are you watching the video?
0: Oh. I think your videos are all the same. Burnouts and hot chicks. Oh, here comes the big plane.

0: with this band and why we would play more if we could is they're like AC/DC with the F word in like every third line on the rest of their songs.
1: I like it because every song's about going to a party. It would be a party in the penthouse. It could be a party down here in the parking lot.
0: What about in the streets?
1: Yeah, they have parties everywhere. They're Australian, aren't they?
0: Oh, yeah.
1: Okay.
0: You guys. Oh, going back to our first segment. I've got goosebumps now.
1: Yeah, they call that free sun when you get goosebumps from a song.

0: Yeah, this song's got everything.
1: All right, we got to get the stupid people doing stupid things in just a couple of minutes. That includes some Bacardi and bad decisions. Hey, we got old Florida men today. Both stories. We got a 76-year-old Florida man who has a rum problem. And we have a 86-year-old Florida man who has a, well, they took my license away. Not because he was driving too slow or driving with his turn signal on or, I don't know, rolling through school zones, not paying attention. 86-year-old Florida man was arrested doing 110 miles per hour in his little race car. And he said it's ruined his life. But you'll pick up on some subtle notes here in his story that this 86-year-old Florida man is doing pretty okay for himself. He's asking for your sympathy, but it's kind of hard. Anything else you got on our pump day? 888-545-5655. We'll get back into it next.
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1: All right, 888-545-5655. Welcome to Pump Day. Trying to get motivated to get through the second half of the week. It is an up Pump Day. What do we got?
10: Classic banger.
1: What does she get that dead guy to do? Now that's a talent. That is some sort of talent there. That is some kind of effort there.
11: I never liked this music video when they showed clips of it because he's always looking at the camera.
1: He's too
11: creepily.
1: He smushes his face into the camera. He gets right up in it. Yeah. I don't know why. It's unnerving to me.

0: What do you got for Up Jams? 888-545-5655.
1: They're out there. Stupid people doing stupid things with the Jason Lee and Kluck Show.
0: Well, speaking of old guys, 86-year-old Florida man was arrested for doing 110 miles per hour. Says he's been devastated. And the arrest has devastated his retirement. He was 85 when he was initially given a ticket for going 110 miles per hour. He's 86 now because this happened 3 months ago. His Nissan 350Z is sitting in his garage right now.
2: Sick car.
0: He said the consequences of that night in question has reshaped his retirement. He pleaded no contest to racing, dangerous, excessive speeding. The case is closed. He was accused of racing a Corvette. He received a year suspended probation, a $500 fine, and an advanced driver improvement course, which is, you know, we've all had to take that at one point or another to get a ticket taken off of our record. His driving privileges have been taken away for a year.
2: You brought up an interesting point, though. Because of his age, this probably means he's done for good, right?
0: I mean, a year is a long time when you're 86.
2: But also, who's going to pass you on a driver's test at that age? And you're going to be a little bit older.
0: The man says he spent $7,000 on legal costs, but losing his ability to drive is the hardest part. The man said he can no longer drive himself to store. He can no longer drive himself to visit friends. His gated retirement community also requires a driver's license to operate a golf cart because that's how old people get around. So he can't even do that. They do say that the car at the center of the case remains nearby. His gray 2006 Nissan 350Z convertible, complete with customized seats bearing his last name.
2: That's so awesome. He's like, no. Put the last name there so all the women know what's up.
0: Sitting unused in his garage, he was asked if he did actually go 110 miles per hour. His reply was, possibly. I would not say that I wasn't. He does continue to reject the allegation that he was racing a little red Corvette that was traveling beside him.
2: What's happening down there? These old guys are just, let's go. You want to go?
0: 76-year-old Florida man, honest. Doesn't happen very often, but this time he was arrested for DUI. Police are giving him credit for being honest and cooperating during his arrest. His name is Charles Ducking. Chuck Ducking was pulled over if the police spotted him swerving on the road. They noticed that Ducking smelled of the booze and Ducking was slurring his speech. They asked him to provide his driver's license. Ducking was honest. He said, I can't show you my driver's license because it's suspended because of a DUI.
2: Oh.
0: He then says, and I have been drinking a little bit right now. He pulled out a thermos. And he says, this here is my rum I'm drinking. Thermos rum. A further search of the vehicle, if you think that's amazing, a further search of the vehicle turned up cocaine. Ducking continued his honesty by saying he had, quote unquote, done a line about 10 minutes before he was pulled over.
2: Who is this guy? Can you imagine your grandpa going this hard?
0: Nope. Police department said in a statement, while we appreciate Charles Ducking's cooperation during the traffic stop, the fact of the matter is he's lucky he hasn't killed someone yet or himself while drinking and driving and high on drugs. He has tempted fate too many times. He needs to make some serious changes in his life before it's too late. Try to get a 76-year-old man to make some changes.
2: Go ahead. I dare you. In anything.
0: Ducking, by the way, has 9 prior arrests dating back over the past quarter century, including multiple DUI convictions. So please be careful. They're out there. Stupid people doing stupid things. We'll get some entertainment news in a minute.
2: We're getting a new show with 2 Sheens in it. We're getting a Game of Thrones movie, but it's going to be a minute. We're getting new Spider-Man. We have the Obsession dude. We have his next movie all on tap, but it's not coming out that far away. An American Idol alum is guilty of murdering his wife. You can order your Dolly Parton coffee. And if you like reading and heavy metal, have I got the treat for you coming up just over a month away.
0: Perfect Circle is headed out on the road. And tickets go on sale this week. We'll talk about Obsession making them jump over to Fortnite. And we all watched that Nicolas Cage Madden trailer that they dropped last week for the new Madden movie, and we all agree there's something wildly distracting and it does not work. Well, somebody offered to step in and help Nicolas Cage with his role as John Madden. And Nicolas Cage said, "No, man, I got this." And clearly, he did not got this. We'll find out who offered to help him out. We all know his name. We'll get to it in entertainment news next.
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6: Have you watched the Charlie Sheen documentary on Netflix, right?
7: Yeah.
6: For some reason, it's been popping up when I first opened the app and it says, you should watch this. And all I can remember is I don't think you liked it. I thought it was kind of like, meh. But Charlie Sheen is coming back to TV, not by himself. He's bringing a backup Sheen. Charlie Sheen and Martin Sheen are set to star as, wait for it, father and son in a new AMC comedy series called Happy Jack. I mistook this earlier in the show for Simple Jack, which is a completely different thing.
7: Why am I sad that Martin Sheen is a part of this? He seems too good to be...
6: The last thing I saw him in was...
7: Somebody said that he was on that anger management show with Charlie Sheen as well.
6: He was on Frankie and Grace. Grace and Frankie, I thought he was pretty good in that.
7: It just seems like he's better than this. Around in some silly Charlie Sheen sitcom.
6: You know what this feels like? This feels like a dad doing his son a solid.
7: Mm-hmm.
6: I'll lend my name to this. We'll get you back on TV, get you back on track. It's a 6-episode. The first season will begin production in Los Angeles early next year. It's going to launch sometime in 2027. This is what I thought was interesting. I can't think of one show that I watch regularly right now that is filmed in front of a live studio audience. This one is going to be a comedy that is shot in front of a live studio audience at Warner Brothers Studios. They're using the same stage where Friends was shot. I don't have a lot of hope for this. I know that Martin Sheen is a big deal.
7: I have none.
6: Only because One, you've included a live studio audience, which I've grown to not enjoy. Two,
7: it would be very off-putting now to hear a
6: even when you go back and watch Seinfeld now, like the laugh track, the laughter in it, like you recognize that doesn't happen a lot in shows you're watching now. I think I got to give credit to The Office for being the show that knocked me off of the laugh track of the studio audience. But Charlie is going to play Jack, a lifelong underachiever navigating his relationship with two daughters, while Martin plays his father. It sounds like Two and a Half Men with two girls instead of one boy, and instead of Alan, his dad's going to be there now. Charlie said, "It's no secret. It's been a minute. I'm thrilled to be back on TV in such a meaningful way." Now, they do have a couple of producers from Two and a Half Men who are going to be serving as showrunners.
7: They're like, yeah, this guy hasn't burned us before.
6: Yeah, right. He's like, I owe you guys. I kind of screwed the pooch. And Will Reeve, the 34-year-old ABC News correspondent, has been on Good Morning America Today and Tomorrow talking about his diagnosis and successful treatment for testicular cancer. He is the son of late actor Christopher Reeve. He discovered a tender lump while showering in April, just 3 months after getting married. His wife, doing what any wife does, nagged him until he went to the doctors about it, and the doctor diagnosed him with aggressive form called embryonal carcinoma, which had already spread to his abdomen. He had the cancerous testicle removed in early May, followed by 6 hours of abdominal lymph node surgery in June, 2 rounds of chemotherapy, and as of July, he's cancer-free. He said, I was raised because of my father to share one's struggles. If doing so, it might help others. So he's letting everybody know about his testicular cancer. If you find a tender lump in your house, get a hold of your doctor. Warner Brothers has already penciled in the date. June 1st of 2029 is the theatrical release for Game of Thrones, Aegon's Conquest, the franchise's first ever feature film. The film will center on King Aegon the First, Targaryen's conquest. Is it Aegon I or Aegon I? I don't know. It'll focus on King Targaryen's conquest of Westeros. No cast members have been announced. Obviously, they're just getting it rolling. They did try to propose, the two dudes that wound up killing Game of Thrones tried to propose ending the show with three feature films, and George R.R. Martin at the time declined, saying famously, I didn't need the money, so I had the power to say the sexiest word in Hollywood. No. Now if I'm George or R.R. Martin, I'm like, I'm very old and fat. Am I going to live to 2029 to see the movie? And Obsession, one of our favorite movies of the last year, written by Curry Barker. He has now found his next project. He's going to be directing a new movie called Anything But Ghosts. May 7th, we're going to see this. He wrote it, and the film follows two wannabe ghost hunters whose adventures spiral out of control. Obviously, he's got some stroke in Hollywood right now, so we can kind of call his actors and actresses. He has Bryce Dallas Howard cast, and Aaron Paul from Breaking Bad have already joined the cast. Caleb Flynn, you don't know the name? American Idol, you know the show. He was a contestant in 2013, has been found guilty this week of murdering his wife. The now 40-year-old Caleb Flynn, a former Ohio music pastor, shot his wife, Ashley, in February, then staged it as a home invasion. I take in an almost troublesome amount of true crime documentaries, and I can tell you that most of the time, it's exactly what this guy did. He had a mistress, they had daughters, and he wanted to keep them, but also avoid putting everybody involved through a very messy divorce. So he thought he would shoot her and then make it look like a home invasion. Lo and behold, he didn't get away with it. He does face life without parole in prison.
7: If you want to watch something horrible today, I saw it last night. They were showing some of, you know, the trial on television last night. And one part of the trial was this man had some AI-generated songs that he had written the lyrics to.
6: I don't even like you telling me about this, and I didn't even see it.
7: To profess his love for his girlfriend on the side, and they play the songs in court, and the best part of it is they show the jury, and you see hands go up to mouths to hide the snickering. Even one of the jurors is looking around, looking to see if other people are laughing like she is. It's super cringy, but it's also super funny.
6: Is having an AI song, is creating an AI song for somebody you're interested in, That's less effort than a mixtape back in the day, right?
7: Yeah.
6: I can't imagine. I'd be so embarrassed. I mean, it seems like something Pudley I would do if I were a young man now, but man, how embarrassing. So, yeah, he, his plan didn't work out the way he thought it would. We've talked a lot about Dolly Parton's coffee, Cup of Ambition. It is now available online. You can buy it from her website. All proceeds benefit the Imagination Library that she founded and since put on 300 million books to kids. And if I know that thrash metal and reading don't necessarily go hand in hand, but there's a new book coming out November 6th called Heavy Metal's Big Four, How Metallica, Anthrax, Slayer, and Megadeth Reshaped Metal. This is fun because the author, his name is Daniel Buxpond. He's written a lot of books. He wrote a book about Ozzy, wrote one about Iron Maiden at 50. He did a huge Rush at 50 book. But he talks a lot about the early years and how these four bands came to be, how they came up through, you know, with no help from radio, no help from MTV. They basically got big through word of mouth and fanzines, and so they cover that whole era, all the lineup changes, how Metallica went from Kill 'Em All to global stardom, how Anthrax brought humor into things, the different tours they all went on together, lineup changes, legacy, and all that. But it's a pretty big book, and it'll be, I think, pretty interesting read. Comes out in November. You can check that out.
7: Perfect Circle announced a big tour yesterday. All the big cities are getting a Perfect Circle, including Boston and Chicago and Denver, Los Angeles, Las Vegas. Most of the shows will be opened by The Cult, will be supporting a Perfect Circle. We think that's kind of an odd choice. I mean, I see their music blending together well. I don't know if our Perfect Circle fans are going to get pumped from The Cult, though. Tickets go on sale this Friday, with a Perfect Circle pre-sale starting today. For a full list of tour dates, obviously, you can find them online. And apparently, Obsession is coming to Fortnite. They're going all out for Halloween. It's called Fort Nightmares. Features cameos from Freddy Krueger. Beetlejuice is in there. Freddy from Five Nights at Freddy. Slenderman. At the very end, though, you get to see a One Wish Willow, hinting that Obsession is also set to make an appearance in some way. Details about how they'll be featured haven't been revealed yet, but you can check out the trailer for Fort Nightmares event. Do note the language, though. I swear she smells just like a flower. Oh, also, here, I just saw this. They just, polls are open for people's sexiest man alive now, as of this morning.
6: All right.
7: You can vote for the sexiest man alive. Readers can vote now through October 12th. Will Ferrell, once again, is campaigning hard as usual. Some of the newcomers this time around, Connor Story and Hudson Williams.
6: Those are the guys from Heated Rivalry.
7: Okay. You can also vote Travis Kelce, Machine Gun Kelly. Travis Kelce and Machine Gun Kelly, by the way, fall under the category of sexiest cat dad. Last year's winner was Jonathan Bailey, so you can start casting your votes now in the different categories and your overall favorite sexiest man alive with People Magazine, People.com. And last week we saw the trailer for the new Madden movie, and Nicolas Cage plays John Madden. When they originally cast, we thought, wow, that's interesting. That'll be neat. I can't wait to see how that works out. And you watch the trailer and you realize it doesn't work at all.
6: I can see how initially you'd think his acting skills would lend themselves to John Madden's over-the-top delivery.
7: It's like John Madden doing a Nick Cage impression, doing an impression of someone you've never known before.
6: He's like, what if I brought something new to John Madden?
7: It is an absolute mess. It does not work and it's incredibly distracting. Well, apparently they knew that it wasn't working. And word started to get around. So somebody offered to step in and help Nick Cage get the Madden down. Frank Caliendo. He confirmed that he was asked to do a Zoom call with producers and Nick Cage. And he said no. Instead, Frank Caliendo said, I want to hang out with Nick Cage. And I want to give him some of my vocal recipe and how I make the Madden bread.
6: Because that's when Frank Caliendo went from Mad TV to super famous.
7: Right. Nick Cage slapped his hand away and said no. According to Frank Caliendo, he never heard back from Nick Cage. Hey, buddy, I can help you out. I can help you make this a great role for you. Step outside that Nick Cage box. Let's do something different. Nick Cage said, what? No.
6: He said, I think I know better.
7: They do say that Frank Caliendo was offered an audition to play Howard Cosell, but he declined. It doesn't say why he declined. I don't know if it's because he thought that the movie was going to be a mess or what.
6: Well, it's insulting. He made his bones doing Madden. And they're like, no, no, you can't play him. We're going to get this other guy that doesn't sound like him, look like him, or talk like him. He's going to play.
7: Why can't I be John Madden? Well, we got Nick Cage for that. Yeah, I know, and I've seen the results.
6: The guy's what got about me? He's got an Academy Award.
7: So Caliendo got nothing, and apparently he's happy about it. He's fine with it.
6: You know who hasn't spoken anything about this movie is Christian Bale. He plays Al Davis. He hasn't said boo about it.
7: All right, it is an up pump day. What do you got for up jams? 888-545-5655. How come we never talk about this song for One Hit Wonders?
6: Because you and I consider Blondes and Black Cars a

0: So whatever happened to this band? Did they quit touring? Did they break up?
1: I have no idea. But this is such a sing. The sing-along ability of this song is 10 out of 10. Why isn't this a stadium anthem?
0: Man, they broke up in 1989 and never got back together. Everybody off to do their own things.
1: Which turned out to be nothing.
0: Well, Steve Plunkett, he became... he wrote music for Beverly Hills 90210, Melrose Place, Sex and the City. He wrote music for The Simpsons. He also produced Cyndi Lauper, Loretta Lynn, and Vogue. He wrote a theme song for the Seventh Heaven show on the WB.
1: Doesn't impress me, but if you wrote the on the WB, then I would be impressed.
0: Randy Rand, the former bass player.
1: He's dead.
0: How do you know that?
1: I just know that.
0: You're right. He died in 2022, but he began a career after the band in leather making, leather work, established an international leather shop, and even worked with Harley Davidson making stuff for them for a while.
1: International leather shop means he sold his goods online.
0: He was a leather boy. The drummer went on to work with the band Dirty White Boy. The keyboard player replaced Jack Blades in Night Ranger. And he was Vince Neil's drummer and assistant musical director in 1993.
1: Yeah, why aren't we singing this when the team comes out? This song gets people pumped. All right, let's wrap this thing up. 888-545-5655.
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1: Well, what do we learn on this amazing Wednesday?
0: Hey, they got back together. Signed for David Ellefson of Megadeth's record label. Their new album was met with unfavorable reviews, resulting in dismal sales and no royalties were paid. Ouch.
1: All right, what are the things women pay more for? Same thing, essentially. Men are paying a lot less. Underwear is a great example. Haircuts, great example.
0: Two times for my dude.
1: Shampoos, body washes, razors, even multivitamins, apparently. Razors, by the way, overwhelmingly number one answer. One of the hobbies that often lead to divorce, video games, number one answer. Golf. Anything that gets you in shape, be it CrossFit, marathon running, kayaking, Ironman. And for some reason, knitting and crocheting, they call it the sweater curse.
0: When you see those needles laying around your house, it's time to get worried.
1: A young lady confessed she may have contributed to her firing. Initially, she said, "I got fired." She recorded a TikTok video, and she was outside at Chick-fil-A taking orders. And she said, "Me letting it out because we're outside," followed by a fart. A few seconds later, she recorded another video that said, "Well, I'm fired." She does say contributed to her firing, but she was well on her way out the door. She'd been there less than 6 months and racked up the 24 points needed to be fired, mostly because she was late or called off. We learned today that Pizza Hut is getting together with the little libraries, you know, the books, the little libraries in people's front yard that have books in them. Pizza Hut is now sending out little libraries that look like Pizza Huts.
0: Adorable.
1: So you can pick up a book and your book at coupon for a free personal pan pizza. We've known each other for so long. Oh, we also learned Voodoo Ranger IPA. If your name is Michael Myers, you need to get over to the Voodoo Ranger website. Because you could get free beer. They're giving away free beer that's open to anybody who can legally prove their name is Michael Myers. The winners will receive the cash equivalent to a year's supply of Voodoo Ranger beer, along with a copy of the upcoming Halloween movie, The Game.

0: Oh, speaking of libraries, we learned that there libraries have more than just books and music and movies. Different libraries across the nation. There's a library in Pennsylvania that will lend out American Girl dolls. There's a library in Dayton, Ohio that will lend out a pressure washer and steam cleaners for your carpet. Eugene, Oregon library will let you borrow a scone pan. They say if you're checking for a one-time use item, check with your library first before you go out, buy it, use it once, and never use it again. That's enough for one day. We should probably go. We'll talk to you again tomorrow, one day closer to the weekend on a Friday Eve. Have a great day. We'll see you.
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0: Marilyn Manson on 98.9 The Bear, Heather Rooney. Do you remember your dreams? I'm almost jealous of those who can't, because I dream almost every single night, and they are very vivid dreams. I remember most of them, and some of them are pretty messed up. Like, if you remember a dream, and then you Google it real quick, like, what does it mean when you dream of XYZ? And they're like, oh, it means you're crazy and you need therapy. Thanks.
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1: Congratulations, Travis Ricker in Huntington. You are today's Listener of the Day, which you say you've been listening to the Bear since you were 7 years old because it's the only station that gets you amped up every morning. We appreciate that. Which, Travis, I know a story about you when you were a wee little lad. Which you say you love your wife, Jana, your three kids, the gym, but especially running and cycling. Well, for you, Travis Ricker in Huntington, now in control of the music, Nirvana for you on 98.9 The Bear.

Jason Lee and Cluck. Heather Rooney holding down middays. 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

0: Shine Down and Young Again on 98.9 The Bear, Heather Rooney. Remember when you were younger, you made that like weird S with like the three lines on top, three lines on the bottom, and you connected them all, made that cool S, and then Shine Down has an S for their symbol, and so does Slipknot. I gotta say, Slipknot probably has the coolest one out of the three. Not dogging on the others, but Slipknot. You can go see them. 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

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Heather Rooney. Favorite thing is learning about you. What do you do for a living? That's part of the Bear Workforce Roll Call. You get the shout out for working hard and jamming to 98.9 The Bear, which we got that roll call going in about 7 minutes. So get on that list by texting me your name and what you're doing for work. 260-484-2327.

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1: To get on the Bear Workforce Roll Call, all you need to do is just text in who you are and what you're doing for work. Like Cody, warehouse specialist. Respect that. That's a lot of hard work. Like, I worked in a small deli when I was in high school, had to help the manager out with inventory. That alone made me want to lose my mind. You got to do inventory. What else? Quality control? Making sure everybody's working safely, you know, like not riding up a conveyor belt. I don't know who would do that. Hey, thanks, Cody, for your hard work and tuning in to 99 The Bear.
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5: 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This is accomplished through education, but primarily through intentional community and engagement to help them see that now is not forever and that their lives can be transformed.
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Perfect Circle starless on 98.9 The Bear, which yesterday they dropped another new song. Oh, and tour dates. Going to be in Detroit April 25th and Chicago May 22nd.

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0: Sleep Theory on 98.9 The Bear. Words proving to not be worthless, whether they are words that you have said that you can't take back. 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

0: 90s I knew with Bush on 98 and on the Bear, Heather Rooney. So remember when you were
1: a wee little child
0: reading those books and you would get a free pizza from Pizza Hut? Yeah, they called Book It. Which October, National Pizza Month, and National Book Month. So of course, Pizza Hut gonna bring back some nostalgia. Which you know how those free little libraries pop up in neighborhoods where you can donate books and then you can take books as well? Mini Blockbusters did it last month. Well, now Pizza Hut doing the same thing. Little Hut Libraries, yes, a custom version of a neighborhood book exchange with a Pizza Hut red roof. But instead of, you know, free pizzas on the inside, they're going to come stocked with 25 books, which you can apply for one, littlefreelibrary.org.
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Mornings at Noon with Rage Against the Machine on 98.9 The Bear. 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

0: 90s at noon with Third Eye Blind on 98.9 The Bear. And since tomorrow is October 1st, lots of folks planning their Halloween fun. Which, when you think of Halloween and spooky destinations to go to, Salem might be on the list. But did you know Dublin is also a hot spot for Halloween? Yeah, they lean heavily into it. Not just for St. Patty's Day. Which we've got a St. Patty's Day early celebration with Dropkick Murphys coming to town, Clyde Theater, February 22nd. Got your tickets coming up around 1.
1: Chicago gets a full dose of chaos this summer, and you can be there. Slipknot, Soldier Field, July 25th.

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It was supposed to be last week, but Mother Nature's like, yeah, we're going to have to postpone this to this Friday. And now you got Foo Fighters opening up for AC/DC final show on that Power Up Tour. It kills me now.

0: Black Sabbath on 98.9 The Bear, Heather Rooney. Is your name Michael Myers? Like your legal name, Michael Myers. Sorry, Michael Myers of Decatur. Doesn't count. Very cool. Doesn't count. If so, though, you got some free beer coming your way. Michael Myers as Voodoo Ranger. Yes, the IPA launching a nationwide contest to give away free beer. If you can legally prove your name is Michael Myers, you get a year supply of Voodoo Ranger and a copy of the upcoming movie Halloween the Game. Just got to go to Voodoo Ranger's website, get entered, which they will reveal the winners October 19th, which just so happens to be Michael Myers' birthday.
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4: 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This is accomplished through education, but primarily through intentional community and engagement to help them see that now is not forever and that their lives can be transformed.
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broken mirror. Architects and Broken Mirror on 98.9 The Bear, which puts some salt over your shoulder. 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

0: Rock from Five Finger Death Punch, Nails in the Coffin on 98.9 The Bear, Heather Rooney. Which this might be the beginning of the end for the New York Giants. Man, it's been a bumpy season for them already. I mean, both their quarterback, Jackson Dart, and linebacker, Brian Burns, suffering season-ending injuries. Yeah, their roster is changing yet again as they released Odell Beckham Jr. To be fair, the man only played 19 snaps in 3 games and didn't even record a single catch. But we'll see if he gets another chance with another team, or was that the last chapter in his colorful career?
1: Chicago gets a full dose of chaos this summer, and you can be there. Slipknot, Soldier Field, July 25th.

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You can join the conversation. What is a 10 out of 10 life experience you must have at least once in your life? 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

0: Soundgarden on 98.9 The Bear and the Rooney. Can join the conversation. What is a 10 out of 10 life experience you gotta have at least once in your life? It's a great thread on Reddit, full of things, you know, holding your newborn baby, going skydiving, living alone. How about some things like, you know, accomplishing something you didn't think you were capable of? Such an amazing feeling to give something your all and actually do it. Now, it may not be perfect, but you did it. Or hearing, I'm proud of you, from somebody you look up to. 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My wife insisted we get one, and it changed my life. Is he for real?
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7: Circles of Allen County would like to thank Federated Media for sponsoring the Circles program. Circles, a branch of Inasmuch Ministry, exists to help those in generational poverty move forward and change the trajectory of their families' lives. This is accomplished through education, but primarily through intentional community and engagement to help them see that now is not forever and that their lives can be transformed.
0: Is free. Have Truitt do it.
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1: 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And then life happened, and then suddenly it's 8 years later and you're now just getting around to it. It happens. We've been in our new studio now since July. And finally, we are finishing the in-studio decor, if you will. 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

Falling in Reverse, 98.9 The Bear. Hey man, happy Wednesday to you. My name is Drew Cage. How are we feeling? What are you doing? How's everything going? 260-484-2327. Have that number handy, man, because there's a lot more things to do. Just did the Slipknot thing a couple minutes ago. There's more. I'll tell you about some of the other stuff here in a little bit. But in the meantime, let me know you got that number handy. Text in some stuff, random stuff, last meme you saved. I don't care, like the middle finger emoji. Whatever you want to do, man, just so I know that you got the number handy. 260-484-2327. I'll tell you what you're going to need it for here in a little bit. Start off with Queens of the Stone Age. It's 98.9 The Bear.

0: Buck Cherry, 98.9 The Bear. So many things to win today, dude. Slipknot, that already happened. Coming up a little bit later, your shot of $1,000. That's going to happen. Then 5 o'clock, you're going to have a shot at 2 tickets to go check out Dropkick Murphys when they played the Clyde Theater on Monday, February 22nd. That's, you know, a couple weeks before St. Patrick's Day. You can go out there and have a little pre-St. Patrick's Day party with Dropkick. Hey, dude, that's going to be a good show. At the Clyde, it's going to be a lot of fun, man. So make sure you're around 5 o'clock. Tickets for that show, I do believe, go on sale this Friday. Either way, go get your tickets to get in to check out Dropkick Murphys. You're going to have a good time. Your next opportunity to win them, 5 o'clock.
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8: Circles of Allen County would like to thank Federated Media for sponsoring the Circles program. Circles, a branch of Inasmuch Ministry, exists to help those in generational poverty move forward and change the trajectory of their families' lives. This is accomplished through education, but primarily through intentional community and engagement to help them see that now is not forever and that their lives can be transformed.
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1: 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The

Two Bear Rock from a band called Ninth Key, 98.9 The Bear. I say this a lot. Don't do crimes. Look, I talk a lot about crimes because crimes are kind of funny. I talk a lot about criminals because they do stupid things and they're fun to make fun of. But don't commit crimes. Don't put yours and other people's safety in danger just for something kind of dumb. But what if it's not dumb? Look, even if it's not dumb, I'm still going to tell you not to commit crimes. However, some things I can understand. A completely reasonable and understandable crime that I bet you've committed. Next, it's 98.9 The Bear.

0: New Bear Rock from Nickelback, 98.9 The Bear. There's rarely a good excuse for doing 72 miles an hour in a 25 zone, but I can understand the desperation, specifically in this situation. A Virginia motorcyclist got pulled over doing 72 in a 25, and when the cop asked him why, he said, quote, "I'm trying to hit the McDonald's breakfast." Dude, I've been there. He woke up late, didn't even have time to put his socks on, decided he's going to risk his life for an Egg McMuffin. Now, look, I understand that 72 miles an hour is a bit insane, but have you seen how aggressively McDonald's cuts off that breakfast menu? That's insane. It's not like they do it slowly and you could wander in there like 10:35 and say, hey, I'd like a stack of pancakes. You do that and they're going to look at you like you just asked for their fax machine. So, yeah, maybe 72 and a 25 is not the greatest of ideas, but I'm not going to pretend like I haven't looked at the clock at 10:27 a.m. knowing the closest Mickey D's to where I'm standing is 10 minutes away and thinking to myself, son of a bitch, I can make it.
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0: WBYR Woodburn from the Truitt Law Offices Studio.

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Hey, man, happy 4 o'clock to you. What's going on? My name is Drew Cage, 260-484-2327. Happy that you're here with us. And by us, I mean me, because I'm the only one in the studio. There might be some other people that are just, like, around the building, but I don't know until, like, the automated lights come on, like I was talking about the other day, and it freaks me the hell out, all right? As of right now, they're kind of dark, so when somebody walks past me, I'm going to know that somebody else is here. Hopefully, I see them, so I don't think that it's a ghost. Look, it's going to be October tomorrow. Spooky season is here. Ghosts in the radio studio is a real possibility. Don't tell me that I'm crazy. I know that it's possible. There's a whole lot of things about this building that I don't know, including how many people died here. Probably zero, but it might be one.

0: Linkin Park, 98.9 The Bear. Less than an hour from now, dude, your next chance to win some stuff. It's going to be Dropkick Murphys tickets. They're going to be playing the Clyde Theater on Monday, February 22nd. Tickets go on sale this Friday, but we can get you in for $0. A pre-St. Patrick's Day, St. Patrick's Day kind of party, you know, February 22nd. It's going to be a good time. If you've never seen Dropkick Murphys, dude, it's a lot of fun. I'm not telling you that you need to drink. I'm just telling you that you're probably going to want to drink. Even if you don't drink, you might get there and, you know, the songs start going, the little jigs start happening, the shillelagh pops out, and suddenly you're down a couple of beers and you're having a good time. And I'm just saying, I can make that happen for $0, 5 o'clock. Dropkick Murphys at the Clyde Theater. Tickets coming up soon.
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0: News 420's Mind Blower. Sit back and relax, because you're not going to believe this sh-
1: It is the 420-ish Mind Blower. A little something-something I have in my brain. Weird thoughts, not ideas, strange stuff that, pop up in there that I read, that I think, that I see, that I want to make sure you know about as well. Sometimes they're offensive, sometimes they're informative, sometimes they're a little bit of both, man. Valentine's Day is the only day that you can buy condoms and a teddy bear and not have anybody ask any questions.

never did get my lawn dialed in the way I wanted it this summer. But I did get sunburned 6 times at the Tin Caps and spent about $150 Ubering home from Deer Park. So I'd say the summer was still pretty rad. Fort Wayne's Rock Station, 98.9. The Bear.

0: Evanescence, 98.9, The Bear. Do you have a backup plan? Just in general, like in your career, if things were to go south at your job, do you have a backup plan? 260-484-2327. Text me up or get at me on the Facebook page. I asked the question because I read a study today. 77% of office workers admitted to actively looking into a backup plan, some kind of backup career, backup job, if things go south in their current position. They're replaced by AI or budget cuts or whatever it is. Do you have something like that? I don't, dude. I've been fired from here twice. I've started to lose count. And my backup plan is just to fingers crossed and hope I can do it again, because there's not a whole lot of transferable skills that you gain sitting in a room by yourself telling bad jokes to probably, I don't know, 5 or 6 people that might be listening. But that's me. I don't tend to plan ahead. Do you have a backup plan? What is it, man? 260-484-2327 or on the Facebook page, dude. I want to know.
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5: 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Circles, a branch of Inasmuch Ministry, exists to help those in generational poverty move forward and change the trajectory of their families' lives. This is accomplished through education, but primarily through intentional community and engagement to help them see that now is not forever and that their lives can be transformed.
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0: right, man. 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

New Bear Rock from Papa Roach, 98.9 The Bear. Happy 5 o'clock, dude. 5 o'clock on a Wednesday. Halfway through the work week now. How we feeling? Everything going better now? Well, I mean, better than it was. I'm just trying to bring positivity to your specific life, you know? You know, I'm a positive person, despite what other people might say about me being dark and gloomy all the time and staying up late and in the dark. Like, just because there's no light in the studio right now does not mean that I don't, you know, emanate my own light. I am the light in the studio. Yeah. It made sense before I started talking about it. Fuel, it's 98.9 The Bear.

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New Bear Rock from Perfect Circle, 98.9 The Bear. Fellas, how responsible do you think you are? Like, do you think that you could be trusted to be in charge of the birth control in your relationship? Or just, you know, you going out to the bar and picking up random strange? Could you be responsible like that? Well, you may get the chance, and I hope you don't forget it like you forget your anniversary. Details next. 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

Fort Wayne's often imitated, never come close to duplicated heavyweight champion of rock radio. You're damned right. 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

0: Jelly Roll, 98.9 The Bear. Guys, male birth control is finally entering the 21st century, dude. There's a new pill being developed that you take before sex, and it basically tells your sperm, hey, thanks for coming, but you're not getting in. See what I did there? Thank you very much. You can still get it up. You can still finish and still have all the fun. Everything's normal. Just your little swimmer dudes, they get locked outside the club. You know what I'm saying? Apparently, about 50,000 guys have already signed up to give this a try, and it is about damn time that science gave us something besides condoms or counting on me to have self-control. Dude, there's a reason the Red Lobster Unlimited Cheddar Bay Biscuits thing has a disclaimer about me. It's my self-control. It's non-existent.
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1: What's up, Fort Wayne? 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

0: 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It's when Drew plays something new.
1: The 6 o'clock news, man. I got some new stuff. I want to know what you think about it. Like we always do, give it a listen whenever you make up your mind. Take out your cell phone, text the word good or the word bad to 260-484-2327. Count them up, see what happens. This is a band out of Texas. The lead singer apparently has a second job where she is a NASA spacewalk engineer. Yeah, dude, like that's impressive. Well done. I don't know why you want to switch around and try to be in a band, but hey, everybody has their dreams. They've been around since about 2023. Couple of things out, not a whole lot. This is their first kind of step into the mainstream. It's a band called Gore. Spell it with a period at the end, because if you Google the word Gore, you're going to get some weird stuff. Gore with a period should probably lead you to the right spot. This song is called Crucified. Give it a listen. Give it a text. Tell me what you think about it, dude. 6 o'clock news, 98 on the Bear. Maybe.

Crucified. There you go, man. 6 o'clock news tonight. Gore is the name of the band. Song is called Crucified. What'd you think about it? Was it good? Was it bad? Yes, no, up, down, thumbs to the left, thumbs to the right. What are you thinking? Go ahead, text the word good or the word bad to 260-484-2327, and we'll count them up, and we will see how it goes for Gore. Give you about 11 minutes to do so. Jet, it's 98.9 The Bear.

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Because you look so fine that I really want to make you mine. I say you look so fine that I really want to make you mine. 4, 5, 6, come on and get your kicks. Now you don't.

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0: New Bear Rock from Motionless and Whites, 98.9 The Bear, 6 o'clock news tonight, Gore, name of the band, song is called Crucified. What'd you think about it? I wanted to see, and you thought it was pretty good. 87% thumbs up on that one, so pretty handy win. That's on the plus side of the positive score. Don't say plus and positive at the same time. You end up with plus, and it doesn't make any damn sense, but they do get the thumbs up. The band, as I mentioned, been around since 2023, like two EPs, a couple of singles here and there. You can dive through it pretty damn quickly. The band is called Gore. Put a period at the end. It's the easiest way to find them, all right? Thumbs up for them tonight. We'll do this again tomorrow. I play you new stuff. You tell me if it's good or if it sucks. It's the 6 o'clock news. It's 98 Another Bear.
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10: 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This is accomplished through education, but primarily through intentional community and engagement to help them see that now is not forever and that their lives can be transformed.
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1: Today's real rocker of the day is a man named Travis Ricker from Huntington, Indiana. Says he's been listening to the Bear since he was 7 years old, man. He loves his wife, Jana. They're three kids. They go to the gym, but especially they are big fans of running and cycling. Well done for giving your wife's name, by the way. I respect any guy that's actually going to do that, because sometimes it's a lot easier to say, I love my wife, but you don't actually name any of them. I get it. Some of the bands he's into: Motley Crue, Korn, System of a Down, Slipknot, and Beck. One of those is not like the other. But congratulations, Travis Ricker from Huntington, Indiana. You were today's listener of the day. Text LOD to 260-484-2327. You could be tomorrow's listener of the day, talk you up, and play bands that you like a Slipknot. 98.9 The Bear.
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0: New Bear Rock from the Foo Fighters, 98.9 The Bear. Wrapping things up for me, my friends. I'm going to take off up out of here. Hopefully you got big plans for tonight, doing something fun, doing something lazy or boring. I intend to go get some Chinese food and watch professional wrestling because that's my Wednesday routine. I could do something. I'm a grown man. I have a car. Like, I have a job. I could go outside and do something exciting if I wanted to, but I'm going to get spicy Chinese food. That's as exciting as my Wednesday night's going to get. Well, I mean, like, it'll get a little bit more exciting later on because, you know, the poos. But beyond that, dude, beyond that, have yourself a good night. Be safe. Be careful. Have fun. And most importantly, my friends, try not to die.
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2: 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Welcome aboard.

Chris Motionless will join me as guest later in the show. For now, Motionless in White with Skylar Gray on Hard Drive XL, where the honor group of the night is trade workers. Remember, people who work with their hands work with their heads.

0: They begin their run at Sphere in Las Vegas tomorrow night. Metallica for this Wednesday edition of Hard Drive XL. I'm Lou Brutus. Chris Motionless of Motionless in White will be back later tonight, continuing as featured artist of the week. We will also be speaking to the gentleman whose band has the current screamer of the week, Mark LaBelle of Dirty Honey. Plus, we will also chat with Jerry Cantrell of Alice in Chains via the Hard Drive Archive as we mark the anniversary this week of the release of their landmark album, Dirt. Elsewhere on the program, incredible music auctions in It Came From the Web. I'll have a rant about phone-free concerts, a Poetry Corner salute to running toilets, and Screen Time salutes the old boomer cartoon, The Flintstones, with some of its film iterations.
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0: Bring Me the Horizon on Hard Drive XL. They will be very busy next summer with Slipknot opening all of the shows in the USA and Canada on the Sickest Stadium Tour. Tons of other bands will also be playing those gigs, but all of the bands are not on all of the gigs, so make sure you watch closely so you don't show up that day for a band that ain't going to be there. Also, do not be confused by the entirely separate bill of bands that will be playing with Slipknot on that tour overseas. The first show is in England on July 3rd, and then after the USA and Canada, they move to South America. Marilyn Manson is on all those gigs.
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Screen Time salutes the Flintstones in just a moment. Right after that, we'll hear from Jerry Cantrell of Alice in Chains via the Hard Drive Archive. I'm Lou Brutus. 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
2: It was on this day, 1960, the classic boomer cartoon, The Flintstones, first premiered on television. It was the longest running primetime cartoon until The Simpsons came along many years later to dethrone it. There have been several full-length Flintstones films since then, including this one from 1994, simply entitled The Flintstones. You get John Goodman as Fred Flintstone, Rick Moranis as Barney Rubble, Betty and Wilma are played by Elizabeth Perkins and Rosie O'Donnell, who I still can't believe was cast as Betty. Kyle MacLachlan, Elizabeth Taylor, and a ton of others are in the film. You know, it's a typical Flintstones kind of thing. Fred gets in trouble at Slate and Company. Take it from there. From 1994, The Flintstones.
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12: 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Personally, I have none left, except maybe for the idiots at the Grammy Awards and the Rock and Roll Hall of Fame.